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3: We're back. 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Thanks for listening this weekend. I'm Kurt Wallace. In John 14:6, Jesus said, "I am the way, the truth, and the life. No one can come to the Father except through me." 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The morning show has a cute little cartoon picture of those two in the studio this weekend. That's pretty cool. Thank you, Dan and Lori and WCTL. And on Spirit FM 90.5 in Tampa Bay, Florida, the home of the morning show with Davis Watts and Maria Pendleton. What a beautiful part of the country. Thank you, Spirit FM, for airing the show every weekend. And thank you for listening to the Weekend Top 20 Countdown. And we're right back to the countdown, kicking off the top 10 with Mercy Me and Make It Well.
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0: Mercy Me, Make It Well, the number 10 song on the weekend Top 20 Countdown. I'm Kurt Wallace. And you know, it's hard to believe that in some parts of the country, we're already talking about back to school season, right? When I was a kid, it was like Memorial Day and then Labor Day, right? That long of a summer. Now it's a lot shorter for some parts. But you know, some things haven't changed, like back to school shopping. When I was a kid back in the 70s, yeah, I'm that old, school shopping usually meant a stack of spiral notebooks, right? A fresh pack of pencils. Yeah, pencils. Crayons. Maybe a Trapper Keeper if you were lucky. You'd sharpen every pencil before the first day. And there was just something about opening up a brand new notebook with those perfectly blank pages, wasn't there? Well, these days, the supply list might include a laptop, a tablet, chargers, and passwords instead of pencils and paper. Technology has changed a lot, hasn't it? But you know, some things haven't changed at all. Every school year still feels like a fresh start. New teachers, new friends, new opportunities, a new chance to learn, to grow, and maybe even become a little better than you were the year before. And those fresh starts with back to school kind of makes me think about God, because God's in the business of fresh starts too. No matter what this year or this week has looked like, God's grace is always new, isn't it? So whether you're filling a notebook or just opening up a blank screen, here's hoping that you step into this new season with hope, purpose, and the confidence that God is writing a beautiful story in your life. Now let's get back to the weekend Top 20 Countdown, where we're up to the latest from Crowder, who told us the story about one of his first worship experiences. Listen.
1: The thing that made worship really click for me, it was actually, it's kind of bizarre, maybe a little atypical to what you might expect me to say, but it was after a worship service we had here in Waco, Texas at our church. It was like one of those mornings when everything felt like it was clicking. I mean, the music was just, it was just incredibly moving. The congregation was totally into it. And so we got done and we're in the hallway after the deal, feeling pretty good about our role in the morning, going, oh man, that was just incredible. And then the student that goes to school at Baylor, she comes around the corner chasing this little bitty 4 or 5 year old kid who's just screaming, and she's like running after the little kid. And I thought about this girl who sacrificed the moment we just had together in a corporate setting to chase little kids around. And I thought, man, that's the picture of worship right there. Is it you know, whose experience this morning is more true? And for me, it was more than the songs and more than the experience even of music. It was this girl who's sacrificing and being obedient to what God's called her to do. And that's just to serve the folks that she's around. So that was just a changing moment for me, for sure.
0: Crowder sharing a moment when he saw how worship was more than just music. I love that. Thank you, David. And speaking of Crowder, he's up next with his buddy Phil Wickham. This is called It Really Is Amazing Grace.
2: Number 9.

0: Phil Wickham, Crowder. 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
0: Rachel James is here with that.
2: Matthew West has announced his 14th studio album, and he's got a new single to go along with it. The album is called Jesus is King, due out September 25th. And Matthew said he needed to make this record as much as he needed anyone else to hear it. Life has a way of making fears, failures, and the noise of the world feel bigger than they really are. And these songs became a reminder to his own heart that none of those things get the final word. Only Jesus does. The first single is called Back to Jesus, and it's out now. It's a song for anyone who has wandered, carried shame, or believed the lie that there's no way back. He comes into this album fresh off his 39th number one song and with a sold-out performance at Red Rocks Amphitheater coming up on August 4th alongside Chris Tomlin. The Jesus is King tour kicks off September 10th with 17 stops across the country. For more information, visit MatthewWest.com. I'm Rachel James with Music News.
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0: We the Kingdom, Rescue Me, the number 8 song on the weekend top 20 countdown. Okay, stay with us here on the countdown. We got the top 7 songs in the country coming up for you. And Jason Gray is here to share the story behind his song called Land of the Living. 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
0: Now it's time to take a look at another song that we think may be a future hit someday here on the Countdown. This weekend, it's a brand new song from Jason Gray and Sanctus Real. The song is called Land of the Living. And Jason recently stopped by the studio and he shared his thoughts about that song. Listen.
2: Land of the Living was inspired by Psalm 27:13. I love this verse because it reminds me that our hope is not only eternal, right? That, because in some ways it can be easier to believe that eventually God is going to make everything right, that given enough time, he will work all things together for the good of those who love him. And that is good news, but sometimes I need help right now. And this psalm speaks to that. It says, I remain confident of this.

0: I will see the goodness of the Lord in the land of the living, here and now in this life, while I still draw breath. And that's a good reminder that our hope is not only eternal, but it's for right now, maybe when I need it the most.
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0: Jamie McDonald has quite the life story. She really does. And boy, what a great song there. It's Ain't No Way, number 6, here on the Weekend Top 20 Countdown. 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The 5 biggest songs in the country are coming up. And in Philippians chapter 4, Paul tells us some things that we should think on. 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
0: Welcome back. I'm Kurt Wallace. You are listening to The Weekend Top 20 Countdown. I hope you're having a good weekend. And Philippians chapter 4, verse 8 tells us, finally, brothers and sisters, whatever is true, whatever is noble, whatever is right, whatever is pure, whatever is lovely, whatever is admirable, if anything is excellent or praiseworthy, think about such things. That's a pretty good list there. And we know you're busy people sometimes, and you may not be able to hear the countdown on this great radio station when it airs on the air, right? Well, the good news is you can always catch up on our podcast page. 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

0: Demons with a small D, by the way. Josiah Queen at number 5 on the Weekend Top 20 Countdown. And this may be a surprise to you, but one of my favorite parts of the Weekend Top 20 Countdown isn't actually counting down the songs. It's actually hearing your stories. Yeah, every week on our comment line, we get to hear how God has used a song at the right moment, at the right time, to touch your life. So if there's a song that maybe carried you through a tough season this week, so if there's a song maybe that carried you through a tough time this week, maybe answered a prayer, or just wouldn't leave your heart, I mean, you couldn't get it out of your head, we'd love to hear that story. Our toll-free comment line, it's open right now at 888-295 and the word show. That's 888-295 and the word show. Now we're back to the countdown. Matthew West is up next, the former number one song. This is called Good.
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1: Matthew West still in the top five with that one. Good is at number four this week on the weekend Top 20 Countdown. And you know, radio used to be like a one-way conversation. Well, not anymore. 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Behind-the-scene moments, artist highlights, maybe a few surprises along the way. 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You'll find us under the name The Weekend Top 20 Countdown. And you'll find us going back to the countdown now with Zach Williams and his song Wait For Me.
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0: Zach Williams, Wait For Me. It's number 3 on the Weekend Top 20 Countdown. Okay, stay with us here on the countdown. 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And listener Bob Ballard tells us if he was watching the World Cup or not. 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
0: Welcome back. I'm Kurt Wallace. This is The Weekend Top 20 Countdown with two songs to go. And after 2 weeks at number one, CeCe Winans steps back to the number two spot with her song Worthy of It All.
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0: After 2 weeks at number one, CC won and steps back to number two with her song Worthy of It All on the Weekend Top 20 Countdown. And before we hear the new number one song in the country, we turn back to our Facebook page where listener Bob Ballard sent us a note in response to our poll question, are you watching or did you watch the World Cup? And Bob said, I watched some of it. But one game was special, as I watched as one of my grandsons was a student that accompanied one of the players onto the field during opening ceremony. Come on, how cool is that? What a thrill for him and for you guys, too. Thanks, Bob, for sending us that note. We appreciate you reaching out to us. We're glad you're one of our Facebook friends. And if you'd like to be our friend just like Bob, the grandpa of one of those famous kids walking the players onto the field at the World Cup and more than 15,000 other listeners, just go to facebook.com/weekendtop20countdown or look for the Facebook link on our website, which is weekendtop20countdown.com. 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Stepping up from number three to number one, Elevation Rhythm and Washed is the number one song in the country on the Weekend Top 20 Countdown.
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0: Elevation Rhythm, Washed, the new number one song here on the Weekend Top 20 Countdown. Congratulations. And there you have it, the 20 songs at the top of your playlist. 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Our executive producers are Ken Farley and Brandon Rabar. The show is written by Wes Shadler and Katie Hansconnect. And Rachel James is always here with the latest in Christian music news. Next week, we get to do it all again. And I hope you'll join us as we count down the top 20 Christian songs in America. Until then, from the Wallace household, I am Kurt Wallace. Finally getting some ripe tomatoes out of the garden. And boy, they are delicious this year. My wife, Amy, she has one of them green thumbs. I'm glad she does. So good. Have a wonderful weekend. God bless you. And we'll talk to you next week.
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1: It left me empty and broken, and I was certain that I didn't have a life ahead of me worth living. And I started contemplating, what would it be like to take my life? This girl walks in, and I ask her out on a date. She gets there, and we started walking and talking, and I was like, man up. Just tell the truth for once. And then I told her everything. She looked at me and said, you know, a person's not defined by the worst thing they've ever done. And a person's not defined by the greatest thing they'll ever accomplish. She said to me, I believe God defines who you are. That girl that I went on that walk with is now my wife. I'm Joshua Broom, and I am Second.

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0: Miss Kay claims the first time she ever laid her eyes on me.
2: And I just looked at him and I thought, that's the one I want, right there. You've got to use your sense of humor, too. If you don't have one, go to Walmart and get one, because you can't make a marriage work without a sense of humor.
0: Love God, love your neighbor, and here we are with the woman I've been running with since she was 15, 14.
2: Yeah.
0: Kay, you're a good woman. I'm glad I run up on you.
2: I'm glad I had a lot of patience. My grandmother taught me that. She said, because Satan's going to come after it, just like he does everything.
0: Kindness, goodness, faithfulness.
2: I tell him I love him every day, don't I?
0: Because every night.
2: Yep.
0: Good advice, Miss Kay.

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3: I don't claim to understand everything about God's word, but you know, when we're in the judgment time, I don't want anybody looking across that great sea of people to me and saying, why didn't you tell me this, or you hated me or anything. And I've repented of my past, and I ask God every day now, God, help me to love my enemies, to pray for my enemies, and to live in peace with my enemies.
4: Stai Gutei, welcome my friends to The Storyteller, where you'll find First Nations people from across Native North America who are following Jesus Christ without reservation. Today we'll hear more from Vincent Larry, a Mi'kmaq from Eel Ground, New Brunswick. Vincent was once among the hardest of the hard, but things are different now. Today he's a new man because of the power of God in his life.
3: I like going to Psalms 97. It says, the Lord reigns, let all the peoples of the earth rejoice. I believe it goes that way. All through scripture, it indicates that the gospel is going to go all around the world. And a lot of us, we're instituted into different types of religions. And I was raised as a, Roman Catholic. Now that I know better, I don't really agree with everything that, my religion taught me. But I know this much, that they are sincere. And I believe that, as sincere as they are, they are wrong in certain things. But it's not just them. I've been a Christian now since 1981. And I've discovered that sometimes we can go off on a tangent, if you will, certain scripture, and embrace it and say to ourselves, this is the absolute truth, and I don't really care what all the other scripture says. But it's important for us as Christians to look at all of God's word and to accept all of it. And this is fate, really. Fate comes by hearing the word of God, by accepting Jesus Christ as our Lord and Savior of our lives. But faith also is believing in all of God's word, and not just in certain portions of it. And it's important for us as Christians, especially if we've been indoctrinated in certain religions like I was, that, I got to work as hard as I can. And if I work really hard and try to be as best and as good as I can, then maybe I'll make it to heaven. But God's word says that we are saved by grace through faith in Jesus, and that not of ourselves. Jesus says, give me peace. I know that that when I pass on, and this is part of faith, I believe in God's word when he tells me that when I die, that I will be with him. And I really sincerely believe that. And knowing that, I respect life. I don't want to belittle what it means to be living on this earth. But I look forward to being with Christ. I look forward to the day that I can be in heaven, if you will, with God, with Jesus. And that is what we should be seeking after. And I believe all religions in the world, that is what they're seeking. They're seeking this fountain of youth, everlasting life. And it's so easy, really, when you think about it. Jesus has already made the way for us to have eternal life. And just like we have mentioned over and over again, Jesus said, I am the way, the truth, and the life. No man comes to the Father but by me. In the book of John, I remember studying this in Bible school. I went to Bible school for a while. Years ago, it's the best thing I ever did. My friends said I was wasting my time, that I should pursue my career in the RCMP and everything, and all the doors were open there. But no, I said, I think I'll go to Bible school, learn more about God's word. And it is the very best thing I ever did in my life. It's learning God's word that has grounded me today. Thy word I have hid in my heart, O Lord, that I might not sin against you. And that is so very true for me. Whenever I get angry, whenever I think about doing things I shouldn't, God reminds me of his word right away and tells me that is not the way, and that I should study his holy attributes instead, which are love, joy, peace, long-suffering, kindness, goodness, faithfulness, gentleness, and self-control. And self-control, for sure, that's what it takes, our Christian lives. We have to learn to live lives of discipline. I have two sons, you know, and I have taught them the way also, to accept Jesus into their lives. Everybody tells me what wonderful boys they are. But it's not me, I tell them, it's what God has done for them. And it's, you know, God that keeps us, and he will keep us right to the very end. His word tells us so, and I believe his word is true. You know, I've had the opportunity to explain to people what Jesus has done for us. And essentially what Jesus has done for us is this, that God would only accept one sacrifice, that it was holy enough. He wanted a perfect sacrifice for sin. And Jesus came as a baby to earth, wrapped in swaddling clothes. He grew up as a man, but he was not just like any other man. He was the Son of God. God came in the flesh, and ultimately he became that perfect sacrifice. And that's what Jesus has done for us. He became the ultimate sacrifice for sin, that whosoever believes in him will not perish but have everlasting life. And I pray this every morning, every night, and it comes to my mind every time when I'm praying for the lost. I say, God, please have mercy on the lost of this world. Open their eyes, open their ears, that they may see the truth of your word, that they may see how much you loved them, that you loved us so much that you sent us your only begotten Son, Jesus, that whosoever believes in him will not perish but have everlasting life. And I always go back to a word in this piece of scripture, and that's believe. And believe, if you study scripture, means if you believe in something, you'll follow it. You know, and good godly parents today tell their children, if you obey me, things will go a lot easier. And that is what essentially God is telling us, the Christian church today. If you obey me, things will go a lot easier. I was the hardest of the hardest. I grew up hard. My father was an alcoholic. You know, and I led my father to the Lord 3 years before he died. I remember that time very distinctively. And I knew I couldn't lead him to the Lord by using my own words. I started using scripture on him. And he started to shake in that favorite sofa where he sat every day. You know, that same sofa when I was growing up, that same area, that he'd be drunk right out of it, he'd be forcing me to listen to him all night long. And I had to block that all out of my mind. I had to tell myself that I got to love this man. That it's important that I love this man. And to the extent, you know, that God teaches us in his word, to love our enemies, to pray for them, to bless those that despitefully use us. I don't claim to understand everything about God's word, but, you know, when we're in that judgment time, I don't want anybody looking across that great sea of people to me and saying, you know, why didn't you tell me this, or, you know, like, you hated me or anything. I've repented of my past. And I ask God every day now,

0: God help me to love my enemies, to pray for my enemies, and to live in peace with my enemies. But anyway, I wasn't a full-fledged RCMP, as some people suppose. I was a native constable. And you know, I like that, you know, because I love my native people. I wish the best for them. And I wish they would find out about Jesus Christ and start living for him. All this false happiness on the reserve, alcohol and drugs and everything else, and even now, more so, the pursuit for money. You know, like, we have really changed on the reserve since I was a young man, young boy. And a lot of turmoil. Yeah, I've seen a lot of it. A lot of destruction. And I was the hardest of the hardest. My father made me hard. You know, he went through Second World War. You know, he would drag me out of bed with a buck knife to my throat. And he would say, I'm going to kill you today. You don't have to go to school. You know, and some days he would put a gun to my head and say, you know, I'm going to kill you today. But I forgave that man. Could I forgive him myself? It was the power of God in my life. But look at Jesus. All that man has done to Jesus, we crucified him on the cross, really, our ancestors. But yet he still loves us. He loved us first. And despite all that, he could see beyond this earth time. And this earth time is not forever. It's only for a short time. But we can live forever with God through his Son, Jesus Christ. That is what I discovered. And that's the prayer I got my father to say that day. He broke down crying. I said, Dad, ask God to forgive you of your sins. And he prayed and said, God, forgive me of my sins. I accept your Son, Jesus Christ, as Lord and Savior of my life. And that's what he did. And he broke down crying. But all the rest of his days, for the next 2-3 years, I'd sneak away and go visit him at the old folks home, because nobody could really look after him anymore. And his favorite time was hearing God's word and singing hymns. He loved the hymns.
1: It's amazing how our lives can change when God saves us. Have you been saved? It doesn't matter how good or bad you are, we all need a Savior. God tells us in his word, all have sinned and fallen short of the glory of God, and that the wages of sin is death. My friends, we're all sinners, deserving eternal judgment. And you can be sure it's coming because God said so. But did you know that you can be right with him? Listen to this. But God shows his love for us in that while we were still sinners, Christ died for us. Right now, God is offering you the gift of forgiveness and new life in Jesus Christ. Don't reject him. Receive him. Believe on the Lord Jesus Christ and you shall be saved. Want to know more? You can write to us at The Storyteller, P.O. 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That's P.O. 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And you can also find us on Facebook at Without Reservation. Thanks for listening. And remember, the greatest story took place at the cross, for the wages of sin is death, but the gift of God is eternal life through Jesus Christ our Lord. My friends, there are more amazing stories to tell, so be sure to join us again next time as we listen to The Storyteller.

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1: And by the time when I was about probably about 4 or 5 years old, my dad, you know, chose alcohol over my brother and I. He left us and never came back.
2: Staigute, welcome my friends to The Storyteller, where you'll find First Nations people from across Native North America who are following Jesus Christ without reservation. On today's program, we'll hear from a Navajo elder who grew up without knowing what love was. In fact, he felt rejected and became angry. And that led to a path of destruction that nearly cost him everything. Here's Milt Sherlison as he introduces himself in his Navajo language.
1: My name is Milton Sherlison, and I'm from Tohatchee, and my clan is Sasakadi Nishlingo, Sanabilpashishin, Ado Shin Tashichi, Ado Chenjikin Tashinada, without it in Nishle. As my early remember going back, I grew up in Church Rock and at the Standing Rock. When I was just a little kid, I see these people walking around, which was on my father's side of family. Later I found out that there were a lot of alcohol substance abuse in that family. Went on, mom tried to find a place where that she could raise 2 boys, myself and my little baby brother. She didn't have very much, so we traveled a lot in this small community. And one day that we just couldn't find, my mom couldn't find a steady job and stability. She took us back to old grandpa that he remarried. Anyway, have a family over by Chishka Mountain, by Tohatchee. So we went back over there. And the parents of my new step-grandma, I guess, they were there. They have livestock. And that from day one, that began to hurt sheep.

0: and they kind of adopted me as a grandson. Of course, just a kid just came on the scene and took care of livestock, sheep and goats. Later on, went to boarding school. Then after boarding school was out, to elementary down to up to high school, which I went down to Phoenix the first time, went to a big city. A lot of Native Americans and a lot of different nationality or different tribes. They were going to school there. And that's where I finished high school. Then from there that I went to a special training down in Dallas, Texas. From there, entered the military service, spent several years there. Then I came back and I was already began to use alcohol quite a bit. And time went on, it just increased. And later on, I came to the world of a rodeo, and not necessarily as with sober minded, with a lot of my friends and drinking, partings, and I spent several years in there. I met a lot of friends. Along that line, you know, in those years, I met my wife. As I said, you know, I've been raised in a very traditional family, the teachings, growing to be a medicine man, and also later on, the new movement was the Peyoteism, Native American Church. I was ordained in that movement. My wife was pretty much on the other side of it, with traditional ways, yes, but the same way too, that was raised by her immediate family, in a sense, you know, her sisters, whose mom and dad was pretty much, you know, using a lot of substance abuse. So she kind of was raised in a very independent. She doesn't really know about the traditional ways of teaching, but I was groomed pretty much into that. So when it came together, through the interest of rodeo, that's how that we came together. But we got to know each other, and she stuck around. I sought a job. Matter of fact, I would say that was given a job that with a big corporation, IBM. Then spent 20 years with the company. But one thing that I want to stress is about my relationship with my father. When I was a kid there, you know, little one that probably about 4 or 5 years old, every time when he comes home, he always comes home drunk. He always said that my number one son, he would play with me, always being rough with me to be a man. And he always makes me cry. I remember that. Whenever he comes home, you know, close to home, you know, my aunties, my uncle used to hide me, different hiding places. And by the time when I was probably about 4 or 5 years old, my dad, you know, chose alcohol over my brother and I. He left us and never came back. All these years growing up, it's just kind of strange. As I said, you know, went to a new family, grandpa's family, and went to boarding school. And that the holidays, kids been picked up by fathers or their grandmother, grandparents, and there was nobody. I stayed at the boarding school for about 9 months. Nobody would come pick me up. And that the grandparents that raised me, they are very, very, very strict. There was hardly any love was mentioned. So I yearned for that word, that relationship. Never had that. And finally, that I want to run away, was treated very harsh. Want to run away, but to who? I didn't know anybody besides my mother there and that this new family. So I was like a prisoner, you might say, at this family here. For years past, I finally realized that, you know, they didn't really know how to express love verbally in their actions. Almost half of my life, I finally realized that they love me. I believe that at my beginnings, since I was a kid, you know, that I never felt that love. Someone with a body would come up to me and say, you know, son, grandson, I love you so much, would really hold me. I never had that experience all my life. So there's all this anger built up. What's wrong with me? Am I look something like stupid in a sense, or not good looking, or whatever it is? Nobody want to come close to me. Just thinking back on it, how many other Native youth had to go through this? The relationship among the Native brothers and sisters by families is not being expressed openly to where they're, you know, it's the son, daughter, grandkids. We love you so much. It always seemed to be absent. So we went through life in a sense that, you know, that always searching, always searching. And all this anger built up in me tremendously. Now that when I became a father and we have two children, two girls, my life begins to go downhill. And one day my wife says, you're not getting any better. Perhaps you need to go back to your relatives. One thing that I had was I love my girls, my daughters. I can't leave them. That most families, they always sent their kids to VBS. That's what we did. And our oldest daughter was about 3 years old. And she knew that. She heard the word of God, all the singing. And she knew that in her little mind, says, this is what Dad needs. He used to invite me. And they usually ask the children to invite, to bring their parents. The last day, Friday, we'll have a little mini service. Of course, they asked me, you know, after I came back from work, of course, to me, I got more important things to do. Go take out with my buddies and go drinking. So I turned it down. So I left. And my wife took the kids. And she was there at the church. And that's when she received Christ. And that I was gone for the whole weekend. Came home early Sunday morning. And my wife tried to tell me, honey, there's something happened in my life. Since I gave my life to the Lord Jesus Christ. And I said, sure, sure, they all say that. I don't want to hear it. And the argument starts. Then she waited until the next morning. That's when my daughter came in and said, Dad, would you come with us? She was crying. So finally I said, tell Mom to wait. So I got dressed up, went to church. And I smelled like a brewery. And sitting there among the congregation, as the pastor was up there and talk about the messages, a lot of people say that, you know, were just tailor-made for me, so to speak, of how God loves so many people, regardless what nationality you belong to, all the problem that we've gone through, whatever trash that we have, that He loves us so much, of how Jesus Christ went to the cross for us, of all the sin that what we have done was poured on Him, of how that nailed to the cross was finished, was paid in full. That's when I got convicted. I mean, this God, that what I've done, I'm so messed up that He loved me. This God of the universe, I was convicted. That's when I just can't sit still. I can't. I have to. Raised my hand, you know, and the pastor's invited those people that raised their hand. I went down the aisle, and the pastor says, how can I pray for you? And I said, you know, I'm worthless. I'm trash. I don't know how to be a husband, be a father. So pastor says, won't you tell it to God? By the time I was crying, I got on my knees. I tell God, says, I don't know who you are, but God, forgive me. Take me. I'm trash. I don't know how to be a husband, be a father. Please, I beg you. He did. He heard my prayer. From then on, I got just sobered up. It seemed like everything just fell off. All the weight, all the tread was on me. It just disappeared. I feel like a new person, a young man. Just, my gosh, so wonderful. I can't even describe it. The verse that comes to mind right now is 2 Corinthians 5:17. Therefore, if any person is in Christ, he's a new creation or new creature. Old things have passed away. New things have come. That's who I was. From day one, they were so happy. The life changed. Whatever they shared with me, I know in the past that they used to be hesitant to come close to me, especially when I'm coming home drunk. Nowadays, you know, most every day now, come up to, hey, daddy, let's do this, let's do this. Wow, that's so wonderful. We went to church every Sunday. We want to be there. We want to take our kids to church. We attend a lot of Bible studies. Our pastors that shepherd us. Bible studies tremendously put a lot of their lives in our lives of how that it's not that because of their Anglos or missionaries or pastors. No, because they were children of God, caring so much for someone, a new babe in Christ, and they shepherd us. But that has been changed, and wanted to see my dad. Went to Utah, which I found him at his grave, and all that anger was dumped completely. I'm glad that the early life of my life, this discipleship was established tremendously. I think that's what I am now. Begin to realize the salvation is so wonderful, and His love, forgiveness, repentance. Begin to realize what He did for this kid that nobody want. I'm glad He did that to me.
1: My friend, what God did for Milt, He can do for you. Listen to Jesus' words. 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Interested in what you've heard? 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Box 1001, Bemidji, Minnesota, 56619. 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And you can also find us on Facebook at Without Reservation. Thanks for listening. And remember, the greatest story took place at the cross. For the wages of sin is death, but the gift of God is eternal life through Jesus Christ our Lord. My friends, there are more amazing stories to tell, so be sure to join us again next time as we listen to The Storyteller.

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Tonight we want to talk about the process of change. How many of you want to have a change in some area of your life? Okay. Well, I need to back up and ask another question first. How many of you want to change yourself? You know, usually we have to change before our circumstances change. Did you know that? Did you know that? Usually we have to change, and many times God's using our circumstances to drive us to Him, to finally get open enough to let Him do what He wants to do in our lives. I think before we will really let God take over, we have to come to the end of ourselves. And that takes a while, because we're pretty strong, and some of us it takes longer than others, because we want to do it. We've got good ideas, even for God. Amen. Well, now, God, you could do this. Have you ever done that? Well, God, you could do this. Like, He really needs our advice. That's pretty silly, right? But the word change means to transform, to change the nature, the function, or the condition of, or to convert. Now, you know, new believers are often called new converts, because if any man be in Christ, he is changed. Something wonderfully amazing happens to him on the inside. He doesn't look any different. If he was overweight, he's still overweight. If he was bald, he's still bald. He doesn't look any different. And most of the time, day one doesn't act that much different. He might be a little happier and have a little more peace, but we still see some of the same issues. Well, if we're new creatures, how and why do we still act in old ways? It's so simple when we see it. It's just because what God has done in us by His grace and mercy totally is a gift to us that we receive only by faith. There's nothing that God does for us at the new birth that we can ever earn or deserve. Now, I had an idea when I was studying for this. This is a converter. And if you ever travel out of the country, you know how important these are. Because if I don't have one of these when I go out of the country, and I would take my flat iron and plug it into the wall, it would fry it. So we're going to pretend like the power in the wall is God. Now, if I would just go in my own condition and try to plug into God without going through Christ, God's holiness and my unholiness would have a collision, and we literally could not survive in the presence of God. So Christ becomes our converter. And He's plugged into God because He did everything just right. And then we come and we plug into Him. And then through Him, we can communicate with God, but only through Him. Amen? I'm not going out of the country here in a couple of weeks without my box full of converters. And I want to encourage you to always stay plugged into your converter, which is Jesus Christ, because through Him, you can go to God, know that you're righteous through Him. In His name, you can come and pray and ask for anything, because the good news is whatever we're not, Jesus is in our place. I don't think that we can even pray one perfect prayer. We probably can't even pray a prayer that God could receive an answer if we didn't go in the name of Jesus. But when we go in the name of Jesus, whatever I didn't say right, Jesus takes it and fixes it up before it's presented to the Father, and then it just sounds like this perfect prayer that He's all happy to answer. Stay plugged in. The worst thing in the world you can do is get unplugged. Sometimes when you start running out of power, you need to just go do what you would do to your battery, plug in for a while. If any man be in Christ, he's a new creature. When he's converted, he becomes a new creature on the inside.
Let's look at 1 John chapter 3, verse 9. No one born or begotten of God deliberately, knowingly, and habitually practices sin. Now, it doesn't say he can't sin. It doesn't even say that he doesn't sin. It says that he does not deliberately, knowingly, habitually practice sin. In other words, anyone who's born of God, if you're truly born again, there's got to be some kind of change. Amen? And there should be continual change as we go along. The path of the righteous grows brighter and brighter every day. We are changed into his image from glory to glory. We're in a process of being changed, and God is not upset that we have not arrived. None of us have arrived. The Apostle Paul said, I have not arrived. But one thing I do, I press on. In Christ, you don't have to be mad at yourself or feel guilty and condemned because you're not fully, completely what you ought to be yet. Matter of fact, the more guilt and condemnation you drag around with you, the less likely you are to keep changing. Focusing on what's wrong with you just redoubles the strength of that problem. Why does he not deliberately, knowing, and habitually practice sin? Because God's nature abides in him. Everybody say, God's nature is in me. God, wait, I want you to just think about this a minute. Say, I'm God's house. Now just close your little peepers there for a minute and say this and think about it. God lives in me. Woo. Think about it. Now, that's what it means to be a Christian. It doesn't mean, are you a Christian? Oh yeah, I go to church. I mean, there's so much to this than just a Sunday morning 45-minute trip to church where we can't hardly wait to get out. That is not full-on Christianity. Amen? You are the home of God, and everywhere you go and everywhere I go, we are supposed to represent him. The Bible says that we are God's personal representatives and that he is making his appeal to the world through us. So we need more than a bumper sticker. We need good fruit. And all the fruit of the Spirit is in you at the new birth. It's all there. When you receive Christ, you also receive the Holy Spirit. Father, Son, and Holy Spirit lives in you. God lives in two places, his throne in heaven, but he also lives in his house here on earth, which is us. He lives in us individually and collectively as a body. And just think about this, where two or three are gathered in my name, there I am in the midst of you. We are not just a bunch of people gathered here tonight hearing a good speaker. Wow. God's nature abides in us. And I love the Amplified Bible. It's kind of blunt like I am. And it says, God's nature abides in him, his principle of life. The divine sperm remains permanently within him, and he cannot practice sinning. Doesn't say he doesn't sin, but he cannot practice sinning because he is born and begotten of God. Now, why can you not just go ahead and be just a full-on sinner? Now, I mean, if you're truly born again, I'm not just talking about you said a sinner's prayer and nothing changed. I'm talking about you threw yourself on the mercy of God. You admitted that you were a sinner. You asked Christ to come into your life, and you really are working with the Holy Spirit toward positive change in your life. You've not arrived. You've still got lots of issues. You've still got lots of baggage. But if you really look back, although you're not where you need to be, thank God you're not where you used to be. Now, let me say something to you that's important. Be more excited about how far you've come than you are discouraged about how far you have to go.
I'm going to say that again. Be more excited about how far you've come than you are discouraged about how far you have to go. If you listen to the Holy Spirit, he'll remind you of how far you've come, what all he's done in your life. But if you listen to the devil, all you're ever going to hear is, well, you're not, you're not, you're not, you're not, you're not. It's interesting. There's not one scripture that tells me what I'm not. All I see in the Bible is I am, I am, I am, I am, I am. I am loved. I am the righteousness of God. I am free. I am redeemed. I am sanctified. I am justified. I am a child of God. I am loved. So when you hear everything you're not, remember that's the devil. And what you could do is thank him. You should say, thank you for reminding me what a mess I am and how good God is to put up with me. Turn the tables back on him and he'll be sorry that he ever messed with you. This scripture is so good. The divine sperm. Okay. So that means, for all intent and purposes, we are pregnant with godliness. The divine seed, the sperm of God, has been planted in the womb of our spirits. And just as a baby grows, we grow spiritually and become Christ-like in all of our behavior. Jesus said, if you've seen me, you've seen the Father. And wouldn't it be wonderful if we could get to the point where we could say, if you've seen me, you've seen Jesus. I'm not ready to say that yet, but I'm growing. Paul said, follow me as I follow Christ. I don't even have the nerve to do that. Hey, just watch me. If you do whatever I do, you're going to be in good shape because I'm following Christ. I mean, they made some bold statements that literally, if we said things like that, people would think we were heretics. Amen? It's so important for people to know who they are in Christ, how much they're loved, and what you have in you. It hasn't all shown up on the outside yet, but it's making its way there. Just like you plant seed in the ground, and if you water it and you keep the weeds away from it, it will grow. Now, the only other thing that can cause it not to grow is if the ground is no good. But when we're planted in the ground of God, the ground is always good. Amen? And he's planted himself in us individually and collectively as a body. And we're growing, growing, growing, growing, growing, growing, growing. Now, usually before growing comes some kind of chastisement. I'll go tell them. Usually before growing comes some kind of chastisement, or we see in the Word, you know, that we need to change. It's like I told you this morning, I said to my friend Penny, have you ever had a problem with pride? She said, not till you started teaching on it. So guess what? You may find out tonight that you've got some problems you didn't know you had. I had all kinds of problems I didn't know I had. I thought everybody else had a problem. I kept praying for Dave to change, and God told me Dave wasn't the problem. I didn't get it. I thought, well, if he's not the problem, who is? There's only me and him. It can't be. You know, we never think that it's us. And I think real spiritual maturity is to be able to receive the conviction of the Holy Spirit and not let it condemn you. Oh boy, another thing wrong with me. No, we need to get to the point where we say, thank you, God, that you love me enough, that you're not going to leave me alone, ignorant and blind to my mess. I want to know the truth so the truth can make me free. We're all in a process of change. God supplies us with everything that we need for total transformation, which is another word for change. He restores us. He brings us back to an original state.
He puts us back in a position that he intended us to have before Satan ever got involved in man's business. God wants to restore man to the original plan that he had for him in the garden. And a lot of that plan was fellowshipping with him, spending good time with God, having an awareness that he's with you all the time and that he cares about everything.

that concerns you. I'm going to tell you something. Sometimes God just likes to show out and let you know that he cares about things that you wouldn't even begin to think that he would care about. I had a really cute and unique thing happen just last week. Sometimes I get some unique things sent to me at the office. And, you know, people are just so sweet, and many times, even though what they want to give doesn't make any sense to me, it's what they had to give, and so I've learned to receive graciously, and if it's not something for me, then I'll pass it on to somebody else. So somebody sent me an $85 gift certificate to the Tractor Supply Store. Now, if you're watching my TV or if you happen to be here, don't be offended. This turns out really good. But honestly, I didn't have a clue what I was going to do. And I looked and I thought, now why would somebody send me? You know. But I know people give what they have to give. And God sees that just as precious seed as anything else. Well, I don't like to waste anything that anybody gives, and so I had it on my counter, and I'm kind of moving it around for about a month, thinking, what am I going to do with that? I don't know what I'm going to do with that. I asked my daughter if she wanted it. She said, I don't go to the Tractor Supply Store. So I'd move it around a little bit more, and so one day last week, I think it was last Monday, I was working out with my trainer, and I do that 3 days a week. And in the midst of my workout, he said, yeah, when I leave here today, I got to go pick up a part from the Tractor Supply Store. I said, wow. Ow. Wait a minute. Wait a minute. Have I got a gift for you? Now, here's the thing that was funny. His part cost $85.64. Tell you what, now he's a believer, and me and him both, it's like, can you believe that God cared enough about that woman's gift to make sure it got used properly, about this guy who could have paid for his part? It's not about whether you can pay for it or not. It's just like, we were just like kind of awestruck, like two little kids really tickled that God cared about his tractor part. Come on, give God a praise. Intimacy with God is so wonderful, isn't it? To know that he's your best friend. Isn't that cool? I'll never leave you nor forsake you. Bring it to me and I'll take care of it. He doesn't want us to be under something all the time. He wants us to know that we're the head and not the tail, above and not beneath, and that we have authority and power. You have power, so stop acting like a weakling. Stop saying, I can't, I can't, I can't, I can't. And say, through Christ, I can, I can, I can, I can. He doesn't want us to be under pressure, under stress, under attack. I'm sure you run into people, how are you today? Well, I'm under attack. How are you today? I'm under pressure. Well, you know what? The Lord spoke to me one time. If you'd stay on the attack, you wouldn't be under attack all the time. And we need to live with an attitude of knowing who we are in Christ and who we belong to, not a belligerent attitude, but instead of going out, get those shoulders back, hold your head up. Amen. Know that you have the power of God on the inside of you. The nature of God is on the inside of you, and you're changing every day, being molded into his image through the power of Christ. Amen. Now, we all want to be changed, but we don't all want to change. Think about it. If I say to everyone,

0: everybody in here, do you want to be changed?
1: Oh, yeah.
0: But see, what we want is, we don't want to be transformed, we want to be translated. We want to just be here and then all of a sudden be there. Oh God, change me. And woo! Superman in the phone box. We're changed. Well, it doesn't work that way. You're going to find out about transformation and the little process that's a little messy. Change is a sign that we're alive. It's a sign that we're growing. We're born for change. We get bored with sameness. Listen, I'm content, but I am not satisfied to the point where I never want to see any change. Change is refreshing. We even just changed some of the way that we're doing some of the media presentation in the meeting. Some of it we just stuck in a different place just to shake it up a little bit. Here's a statement that I want you to get a hold of. Change can be initially frightening, but eventually refreshing. Come on now. Change can be initially frightening, but eventually refreshing. Here's a good example. I got to the point in the ministry where I felt like I just couldn't work as hard as I was. And in particular, I really needed to get rid of a lot of the office work and just really give myself to the spiritual part of the work that God has called me to do, writing and teaching and preaching and studying and praying and things like that, and not, you know, hiring and managing several hundred people and doing all the correcting and all the stuff that goes on with running an office. And so our son, Dan, was working for us, and we really felt like that he would be right to be put in the position of CEO. But he's kind of like me. When he takes over, he takes over. And so he started wanting to make changes, and he was making changes, and I was like, didn't want to change anything. So you see, a lot of times we want to get rid of pressure, but we don't want to give up anything. Or we want to give somebody a job to do, but no authority. Come on, did you hear me? We want to give them a workload, but no authority. You can't create something that I don't like. And so it took a while for me to get from being upset and frightened to being refreshed. Now I love it. I've worked through it. And now I don't have to be there day in and day out. I don't have to be in a four-day meeting about what kind of computer program we're going to get next. There's so many things now that I don't have to do that somebody else is more highly anointed

0: You know, most of us pray for change, but then when it comes, we have a tendency to fight it. Change can be very difficult. It's like we want something new, but we have a hard time letting go of the old. And so we're offering you some teaching today called How to Survive Change. You know, that's a really a lot of great word coming your way if you will just contact us and say, yes, I want to know how to let God change me, and I want to know how to change my word so I can have a better life. God's got such an awesome plan for each and every one of us, and yes, that includes you. I said, God has got an awesome plan for your life. And you know, you may be sitting right now, maybe you feel like you're at the end of your rope, or you just feel like it's been so long since anything good has happened to you, but I can tell you that God does have a good plan for your life, and although you may be going through difficulties right now, you will come out of this, this too will pass, and there's good things on the other side of it. So don't you get discouraged and give up. God bless you and have a great day.
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0: Yep, the young lady in the back with the I Heart Jamie Gray shirt on.
2: Hey, question. Hello, good morning. I'm just wondering, when can we expect you and Michael and Kevin and DC Talk get back together? We're just too
0: home. That question's already been asked enough tonight.
3: Mr. Mack.
0: Yes, you, sir, with the haircut from 1985.
3: Can we get an update on Mr. Tarbox? Does he still have that rash?
0: Listen, we need to keep all the questions directed to Toby, please.
1: Toby, over here, man. 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
0: Last question.
1: You've been running at this pace for a while. How much more you got in you, my man?

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Between a world of chaos and that quiet voice inside. And my phone keeps telling me there's a million ways to find where my hope is.

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1: Welcome to Enjoying Everyday Life with New York Times bestselling author Joyce Meyer. On today's program, Joyce will be teaching a Bible study of James. Have you ever felt like studying the Bible was a difficult task? 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The book of James covers a lot of helpful topics that will help you in your walk with Christ. 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That's what many of us desire to achieve, a higher level of faith, a faith that causes those around us to want what we have. It's about wanting to see a generation come to know Christ and live with Him in eternity. Be sure to check out more Bible study resources at joycemeyer.org/Bible study. Now, here's Joyce with today's teaching, a Bible study of James.
2: How many of you love it when you're going around doing good and you're just clicking along with Jesus and everything's great and you're enjoying your day, and now somebody else does something well, to be honest, probably 70-80% of our problems are people problems. And for a lot of different reasons, that doesn't always mean it's all them, you know, so we better say that just to get it out there. But in this particular situation, then it took my time. I had to deal with something I didn't want to deal with. And then I had to, you know, do some other stuff. And so I'm getting ready to preach this message on being joyful about these things. And so I just thought, okay, God, just now tell me how this is going to be good for me. I want you to tell me how this is going to be good for me. And what am I going to learn out of this? How is this going to help me? And actually, God put something interesting on my heart. He said, this wasn't so much for you as it is for the other person, because the way I dealt with it, I had to bring a correction. And so if they then receive that, that can help them build their character and do more of what they're supposed to do. So I might as well just tell you this and put it out there so you don't have to find out on your own later. But I'll just tell you that the more mature you become in Christ, the more He's liable to let you go through a few things that really don't have anything to do with you. They have a lot to do with other people. Come on now. I mean, a very good case in point would be my relationship with Dave. I mean, I had serious issues when we got married. They were all internal, so they didn't start coming out until after the wedding. How many of you feel me on that one? You know, it's like they didn't start coming out until after the wedding. Everybody's on their good behavior during the courtship. And I didn't even know Dave played golf when I married him. Did not know what a golf ball was, because I was the only thing that mattered in his society, you know, his life during those 5 dates that we had before we got married. But, you know, Dave went through a lot those first few years. And if he would have left because he felt like leaving, we wouldn't be here tonight. And so whatever this means to different people here tonight or those watching by TV, you better think twice before you just think, well, I'm out of here. Maybe you need to say, is this your will? What do you want me to do in this situation? And I don't see nearly as many smiles as I'd like to see. And I know it's all painful. There's nothing that we hate worse than having to go through things, but it's here and we can't ignore it. We have to learn to understand it. He says, consider it wholly joyful when you are enveloped in or encounter trials of any sort or fall into various temptations. Be assured and understand that the trial and the proving of your faith bring out endurance, steadfastness, and patience. Now, we'll talk in a few minutes about some other things that they bring out too, but eventually we'll get down to that if we let God work with us long enough. You know why? At the moment of your new birth, when you receive Christ, the nature of God was planted on the inside of your spirit. Little seeds of everything that God is, His character, all the fruit of the Spirit, It's all in you. Believe it or not, you are patient. But it's just like a little teeny, teeny, tiny seed buried somewhere under all your flesh. And listen to this. Patience, the Greek dictionary says, is a fruit of the Spirit that grows only under trial. And it comes from a root word called H-U-P-O-N-E in the Greek, and it means to remain under. So patience has nothing to do with running away from. It has everything to do with being steadfast, being disciplined, being committed, sticking with things, going all the way through with things. And I think we all know that the first thing our flesh wants to do when anything gets hard is quit and run away. Amen? But before we run in the future, we need to say, God, what do you want me to do in this situation? Patience is like a muscle. Faith is like a muscle. The less you use it, the more it atrophies and the weaker it gets. The more you use it, the stronger it gets. The stronger it gets, the more you can do. You see, God, not only does he want to do things for us. You know, to be honest, sometimes I just get tired of having to tell people that 500 times to get them to keep listening. We are just not very good at laying our lives down and saying, God, what can I do for you? Just for one day, could I forget about myself and say, God, what can I do for you today? You've been so good to me. You don't have to do one more thing for me the rest of my life if you don't want to. How can I serve you? What can I do for you? But oh, I tell you what, it's very challenging to preach on sacrifice and suffering and being somewhere where you don't want to be and waiting on things. But you know what? When we let God work with us in our lives, and we do go from glory to glory to glory, I tell you what, you give yourself a few years with the Lord of really listening to him, and you'll go through some stuff. But you come to a place where the stuff that used to bother you doesn't even faze you anymore. It's like, see what? We don't need less problems. We need more strength. We don't need less opposition. We need more character. We need more faith, more spiritual muscle on the inside of us. And we need to be able to say with Paul, I can do all things through Christ, who is my strength. Whether I'm abased or abounding, I can do all things through Christ. Now, I know in saying this, probably some of you, this is the last thing in the world you wanted to hear out of me this weekend. And thankfully, we will get to go on to other things. Like your mouth and other more exciting things as we go on here. But I just think it's if you can believe when you're going through something, and if you can open your mouth and say, I hate this, but I believe it's going to work out good. God, I'm going to tell you right now, this don't feel good. I don't like it, but I trust your word that you will work something good in me as a result of this. And so therefore, I'm going to do it by faith, God, but I'm going to put a smile on my face, and I'm not going to murmur, and I'm not going to complain, and I'm just going to say now, you do what you want to do in my life. Amen. Now, if you'll go home and start to do these kinds of things, I'm not going to tell you that, boy, are things going to come up roses in 2 days. They won't. But the day will come when you'll think, I am so glad that I finally stopped running away from everything that was hard. And I've learned how to go through with God and come out victorious on the other side. We all want to be a conqueror, but we don't want anything to conquer. We want to be victorious, but we don't want anything to have victory over. And we're just so down about going through. I'm just going through. Well, the good news is you're going through, and you've got Jesus with you, and you're going to come out on the other side. And honey, when you come out of the furnace, you won't even smell like smoke. Who would ever guess by looking at my life now or many of your lives, what you went through in the earlier years of your life. Who could possibly imagine some of the things that you've gone through and where you're at now? You came out, you don't even smell like smoke. So, you know, we can think of a woman who's pregnant, and we are pregnant, so to speak, with so many good things. So many good things on the inside of us. And a woman who is pregnant, actually, while she's in labor, she has pain and joy at the same time. Her joy of bringing a child into the world overcomes the pain because she will actually go do it again. Figure that out. And I had three during the time when they knocked you out when you had babies. And then I bravely decided to have the last one all natural. And he lacked 1 ounce, weighing 10 pounds. Man. Matter of fact, women will pray for their labor to start. Are any of you praying for your spiritual labor to start? Would anybody just go home and say, okay, God, I am tired of being a namby-bamby baby, whiny, up and down, happy when things go my way, sad when they don't. I'm tired of getting my feelings hurt all the time and being jealous and getting mad all the time. I want you to do something in me. Let my labor start. Oh, it sounds a lot more exciting here than it will be when you get home by yourself. I mean, I'm just saying. I mean, we got the lights, the music, we got the crowd. Woo! Lord have mercy. Trials bring out a lot of stuff before they get around to bringing out the good stuff that's in there. I mean, they brought fits out of me. Anger, jealousy. Man, could I say some stuff when I got mad. Isaiah 41:10. Difficulties of all kinds are in the toolbox that God uses to sharpen and refine us. Fear not, there's nothing to fear. Isaiah 41:10. Fear not, there's nothing to fear, for I am with you. Do not look around you in terror and be dismayed, for I am your God. I will strengthen and harden you to difficulties. You know what that means? If God strengthens us and hardens us to difficulties, we'll get to the point where the things that seem so hard now don't even faze us later on. How many of you have already seen that in your life in certain situations? Yes, I will help you. Yes, I will hold you up and retain you with my victorious right hand of rightness and justice. And I love verse 15. Behold, I will make you to be a new, sharp, threshing instrument which has teeth.
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1: Well, if you're looking for more hope and encouragement this year, you've come to the right place. Welcome to Keep the Faith. I'm Donna Cruz.
2: And I'm Keith Stevens. So excited to be launching out into a new year with our good friend Tim Story. He's a world-renowned speaker, author, and life coach in Hollywood. Tim, it's great to have you back on Keep the Faith.
3: Thanks, guys. I find that most everyone wants to move beyond their issues, but many people don't. Maybe it's bitterness that gets in your way. Maybe it's addiction, bad habits. Maybe it's negative thinking. But somehow, someway, you find yourself in the same position. But this year is time for a fresh start. Yes, a fresh start can be yours. And in this hour on Keep the Faith, we're going to encourage you as you set out on that journey.

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I fold. I give up. This is ended. But I believe that some of you have folded while God is still unfolding.

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1: Hey, I'm Keith Stevens. 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
2: When you're playing poker, they give you cards. If you don't like the hand that you've been dealt, you are allowed to fold your hand. When you're folding, that means I don't like what I have in my hand. I fold. I give up. This is ended. But I believe that some of you have folded while God is still unfolding you. See, the Bible says that God knows the end from the beginning, and He knows what is yet to come. So maybe you're in the midst of pain. Maybe you're stuck and you're in that place and you think you'll never get out. And so you say, this marriage is not working. I fold. My son keeps giving me problems. Kick him out of the house. I fold. Things are not working out at my job. I fold. But don't fold because you're still unfolding.

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1: We had a little dog. His name was Mickey, and Mickey loved greenies. It's these little tiny treats. So I had given Mickey a greenie, and we had another dog at the time, and Mickey, our other dog, ate his greenie. Our little Mickey, he just walked around with his in his mouth. He wouldn't let it go. And he was walking around and around, and he couldn't get comfortable. He didn't seem to really be able to enjoy it. And I thought, I'm going to do something here. So I got another greenie. And the next time he walked past me, I let him smell the other greenie. At which point, it occurred to me, right this moment, he's ready to drop what he's had because he didn't know there was anything else. So maybe there's something at some point in my life that I should let go of because God might have something else that I don't even realize. There's been so many-

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1: I'm Donna Cruz, out with the old, in with the new. Well, the old still might have some use. Tim Story is a life coach to the stars and a regular contributor here on Keep the Faith. He shares how sometimes the best way to start fresh is to look back on the best moments from your past.
2: The new year causes people to think three things: intimidated, frustrated, or motivated. There's a famous baseball player that I work with, and at one time he was hitting 310, which is a great batting average, and got him to where he was making $7 million a year hitting 310. We got so excited with the money he was making, he stopped practicing like he did, and his average went down to 220. And he was so frustrated because he was not meeting his goals. And I said, here's what we're going to do. Let's watch tape of the way you were swinging when you were hitting 310. And so we need to watch tape in our minds and renew our minds and remember when things were going well in our lives. Replay your past successes. Even David said, I killed a lion, I killed a bear, and I can kill this giant.

New life starts in the dark. Whether it's a seed in the ground, a baby in the womb, or Jesus in the tomb, new life starts in the dark. There's a lot of mystery that's happening when we're in the dark, and we can't always see what's going on around us. We can't always see what God's doing, how he's deepening our own roots, our own resilience. There's actually a gift in mystery. There's a gift in that darkness. There's a gift in that cocoon. And the gift is expansion, that we become bigger and we gain wings. If we'll participate, if we'll watch for the fireflies in the darkness.

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3: 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And there it was, because he had Amazon Prime.

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1: I'm Keith Stevens. How many things have you dreamed and prayed for, but thought would never really happen? Well, Tim Story says it's time for a change of mindset. He's a life coach in Hollywood, but also a best-selling author with books like The Miracle Mentality. A special delivery could be on the way.
2: I want to tell you today to expect a miracle. I remember one day I stayed at my friend's house and I'd left something. And he said, "Oh, it's okay. We can order it on Amazon."

get here by 10 o'clock tomorrow morning because I have Amazon Prime. I was impressed. The next day at about 10:30 in the morning, he opened up the door expecting a box, and there it was, because he had Amazon Prime. God is greater than Amazon Prime. You have to believe in miracles, but you have to expect that what you prayed for is really going to happen. Believe and expect, and then see the miracles come your way. This is

0: My future is not based on my past. My future is based on what Jesus has done. And I literally have to do that. Otherwise, it can drown me just like it can drown anybody else.
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3: Hi, I'm Brandy Lene with an encouraging thought on Keep the Faith. If you want something you've never had, you must be willing to do something you've never done.

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You have to learn. And then you stand in what you've been learning. And then you begin to walk. 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And then you run, and then you soar. 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Robert Schuller used to say, inch by inch, everything's a cinch. Yard by yard, it gets real hard.

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2: 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Hello, J-Bo.
3: Good day, Issa.
2: Happy birthday to your husband, Archie.
3: Thank you.
2: Yeah. By the way, the calls keep coming in. You asked a question yesterday. You're like, well, we've been together for 10 years.
3: Yeah.
2: What do I do for his birthday? How do I keep it interesting? It's a question a lot of people live through. It's like, well, do I do another card? Do we go to another dinner? Another message waiting for you here.
4: What's up, y'all? Beware Logic. How you doing, TJ? J-Bo, listen. You said your husband's into comics, right?
2: He loves comics.
3: Yes.
2: He's like Marvel expert of the universe.
4: Take him to see the new Spider-Man movie.
2: Yeah. I think Kenny mentioned that.
3: He did mention that, yes.
4: A little date night, you know, a little dinner. Get him a new Spider-Man t-shirt.
2: Get him one of those number one fan foam fingers, too.
5: You guys can get matching t-shirts.
3: Yeah, we used to do that a lot.
5: How cute.
2: And then you can also get, I'm sure they have a Spider-Man popcorn bucket, don't they?
6: They'll definitely have some commemorative memorabilia piece, yeah.
2: $40 on that?
3: I don't need the popcorn bucket. I don't need more junk in my house.
2: Come on now.
4: Go with the movie you guys are going to go see. That's a present I think he'd enjoy. You know what I'm saying? I mean, and like Heather said, take him to the comic book store. Heather was right on the money with that.
2: There you go.
4: Let him buy a new comic, whatever comic he wants. You know what I'm saying? But yeah, the slow burn.
2: No, he said slow burn. I think what he means is slow boil, which is Kenny was called that in high school.
6: Yeah, and you like to say slow boil instead of slow burn. They mean the same thing.
3: Yeah, the same thing.
2: So Kenny has flashbacks. It's just I use that. Slow. It's a slow boil.
6: Yeah.
2: But anyway, he has a message for you.
4: You think I forgot about you, boy? I forget about you. No, slow burn. I didn't forget about you at all. You wear Crocs? You definitely wasn't a cool kid. Everybody tried to say you was a cool kid in high school. If you gotta have somebody call up to say you was a cool kid, you wasn't a cool kid.
2: Oh, okay, so this is definitely Kenny because remember we had his classmate on. And I did ask her, in all fairness to Kenny, I asked her if he was a cool kid. And she said yes.
4: Nah, especially to be, you didn't have a girlfriend until you were 16.
6: That's not true.
2: Actually, that sounds cool to me. I didn't have a girlfriend, I don't think, until I was 19.
6: I think B-Boy Logic, with all that breakdancing, he's spinning around on his head a little too much.
2: Oh, come on now.
6: I mean, and he's obviously still a little butthurt about that gentle suggestion I gave him to use a more kind phrase than the one he used.
2: Well, he's... Okay.
6: Feed two birds with one scone.
2: If you're wondering why is B-Boy upset with Kenny, you can hear all the drama. It unfolded a couple weeks ago on the show. It had to do with PETA, actually.
3: Mm-hmm.
2: PETA called the show over this.
4: You definitely wasn't a cool kid. You wasn't one of us. You definitely wasn't one of us. Peace and chicken.
2: Hey, peace and chicken.
6: Original idea... Original idea suggesting J-Boat goes to Spider-Man.
2: Oh, come on. Leave him.
3: He's not going to let this go.
2: Yeah, B-Boy is one of my favorite people who calls our show. So thank you, B-Boy.
3: Thank
2: always
3: you, B-Boy,
2: appreciate
3: for the suggestion.
2: Yes, and we will get to that and so much more today. Are you guys ready to do this?
3: Yes, sir.
7: Yep.
2: Okay, if you want to join in, 877-RADIO-TJ. 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

0: This is the TJ Show. Remember I was telling you I was on a train recently, and this dude sits across from me, and he's got a big camera hanging around his neck?
1: Yes.
0: And it looked to me like it was a body cam, and I just felt like I was being filmed the whole time I was on the train. It made me very uncomfortable. But at least I knew it was a camera, and it
1: right.
0: was clear.
1: You could see it. Yeah.
0: Yeah, and there's this growing trend. I know, Kenny, you have the smart glasses.
2: I do.
0: Where you put them on your face, and they just look like sunglasses. And mm-hmm. maybe if you're lucky, you catch there's a little red dot in there. But it's essentially recording everything the person's looking at. So it's taking body cam to a whole new level. It's literally capturing what their eyes are seeing everywhere
3: well,
0: they look.
3: You have to tell it to record. It's not always recording.
0: But it's discreetly recording.
2: Sure.
1: Yeah.
0: And so you're seeing it being used in terrible ways where people will record strangers and they have no idea they're being recorded. They'll be messing with service workers. So, like, you know, people are just trying to do their job, connecting wires, whatever. Maybe kids are messing with them, wearing the glasses. They're saying now that people are doing something called copyright hacking. And this has flaws. But in theory, it's kind of a funny idea. And I think this started with some police officers in Beverly Hills. They're saying, if you feel like you're being secretly recorded, start playing Disney music. And then what'll happen is the Disney music, like Moana, I am Moana.
1: Whoa, it'll chill.
0: What?
1: Calm down. Don't sing it.
0: Copyright?
1: Yeah, copyright.
0: Oh, yeah. Okay. No.
1: But, we don't got that Disney money.
4: Yeah, seriously.
0: No, but the theory is that if the song gets onto their recording, they will then get blocked by YouTube, and they won't be able to put your video online.
1: That's smart.
0: Now, of course, but there are flaws with this. Platforms sometimes just redirect those videos, and then, you know, the writers of the songs, they get the credit for it.
1: Mm-hmm.
0: Or, you know, if you know how to edit, you can remove that. But then I guess the sound would go away with it. So I think it's kind of clever, and I just wonder, are we going to start using our favorite Disney song as a weapon? Like, do I need to carry You've Got a Friend in Me?
3: It's like Mace.
0: Right.
1: But can you imagine, like, hold on a second, let me pull up my phone.
0: Yeah,
1: then
0: hold
1: you
0: on.
1: Have to look for the song and then start playing it.
0: You've got a friend in me. Yeah,
1: hey,
0: try to get me now.
1: It's the second one. Look, we're about to get hit.
4: We gotta calm down.
0: Randy Newman is my security guard all of a sudden. That's unbelievable to me. But it is very clever. Platforms like Instagram have started taking down accounts, by the way, this is good news, that harass or secretly film strangers. But sometimes stuff goes up, and then it's up, and millions of people see it.
1: Right.
3: The damage is done.
0: What have you used those glasses for?
3: Yeah. Really, I've used it to capture, like, moments when I'm driving. When I ordered AI Taco Bell, I used it for that.
0: And then what do you do with the video? Do you send it to someone?
3: No, it's just for my own personal use. I mean, the AI Taco Bell thing we used here on the radio. But I have a good time with it. Like, if I'm playing with my nephews, I can capture some really cool moments that I probably couldn't if I didn't have... You know, both hands available.
0: You have good eye contact when you wear those sunglasses with your nephew?
3: I guess.
1: In the house?
3: Yeah, there's some really cute pictures I've taken of my nephews thanks to those glasses.
0: Why does Uncle Kenny always wear sunglasses? Well, he's just cool.
3: Well, we were outside in the sun.
0: All right, well, there you go. This is the TJ Show.

0: This is the TJ Show. Our news, it sounds different around here. Kenny reads through every story he can find, and then he brings us the most interesting ones. Kenny, what's happening on the planet today?
1: J-Bo, you've seen Usher in concert at least once, right?
2: Yep.
1: Is it a usual thing for him to bring a female fan on stage and give them a lap dance during a performance?
2: Yeah, it is very usual.
1: So you may have seen this viral video from a recent Usher show where a woman was brought on stage. Usher is doing a dance for her, but she seems very uncomfortable by it. Like, she did not want to be there. And thankfully, Usher noticed this right away and had her escorted off the stage and continued with the show. But that video went viral because many Usher fans were like, who is this woman not to be thrilled that Usher is dancing up all over her? Turns out it was a more complicated story. This woman, her name was Gabrielle. It was an Usher Chris Brown show. First of all, she was there for Chris Brown more than she was for Usher. So maybe one part of the reason why she wasn't so thrilled. But it turns out that she was at the show with her mother. They were approached by Usher's team and upgraded to the VIP section. And part of that was that she would make a stage appearance, but nobody ever told her that she was going to get pulled up on stage.
0: That's like Truman Show stuff.
1: Completely.
0: How do you find yourself on stage unexpectedly? Of course she felt awkward.
1: Yeah, so that's what she wanted to make clear, that if she would have known that she was to be invited on stage, she would have politely declined before it ever happened.
3: Right, that's all that needed to be done, was be like, hey, do you want to go on stage?
2: No,
3: and
2: if it was...
3: And she goes, no, and then you find someone else.
2: Right, if it was Chris Brown that had invited her on stage because she was there to see him, right, she probably would have been like, yes, sir.
3: Well, but is he doing lap dances?
2: Yeah, but, right?
0: As an Usher fan, would you want that? Would you want to be pulled on stage for something like that?
2: I mean, I've been to Usher concerts. Yes, some women do want that.
3: But I would.
0: You would want that?
3: I would. Not that I want it, but if I was pulled on stage, and I wouldn't care. Like, it wouldn't bother me. I wouldn't be mad.
2: And because you have gone to Usher concerts, or you watch his shows, you watch the clips online, you know this is what he does. So if you're in that VIP section, you're hoping that you get to be on stage.
0: Well, listen, I've never had that problem where I've been moved up front because they're like, wow, that guy is looking good. Let me put him in the VIP section. So, well, good for her.
1: Well, it turns out she has no bad blood towards Usher. As a matter of fact, she was backstage taking pictures with Usher's wife after the show. So all is well, but she wanted to explain her story because she was getting a lot of hate in the comments section.
3: Well, it's a chill.
0: If you're in any sort of room to be commented on, there's going to be hate there.
2: Right.
0: People find a way. Kenny, what else do you have?
1: Another viral video. I'm sure you've seen it. It was out of Santa Cruz, California, at the beach. A 16-year-old lifeguard named Ryder heroically saving a 10-year-old child from extremely dangerous surf
2: conditions. That video is intense.
0: The water. Yeah, I'm like, who would even go in that water? It was insane. It looked
2: just
0: like
2: surfers.
0: A storm.
2: Surfers would go in the water.
1: Yeah, they described him as tsunami-type waves, and Ryder, obviously very well trained, dunking the kid under as the waves were crashing. He did bring the boy back to his family. He is fine. And now the lifeguard's mother is asking people to donate to the Parks Department Junior Lifeguard Program so more lifeguards could be trained.
0: Kenny, thanks for keeping us somewhat informed.
1: That's what's happening.

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2: This is the TJ Show. Man, I'm done with this. I don't want to talk about my pinky toe anymore.
3: Here you go.
2: No, this is ridiculous.
3: So bring it up.
2: No, I got...
3: Let's talk about it.
2: I got made fun of on the radio for telling you that I did go to a podiatrist because I was wearing new, very cool shoes. And I thought I literally broke my pinky toe because it hurt so badly. I was limping.
3: Which is ridiculous.
2: Yeah. And I thought, well, it can't be the shoes. No one would buy shoes that would do this to your pinky toe.
3: Yeah, they're called heels. Well, yeah. No, women do this all the time.
2: I'm wearing high tops. And so I go to the doctor. I even interviewed her. If you missed it, it was on Monday's show. You can hear it on the podcast. Then I got a call from you know who was yelling at me.
4: Mark
2: in West Virginia. And then he apologized. He felt bad for making fun of me. So I said, well, the doctor gave me this little pinky sleeve. It's like this little tiny, almost a sock just for your pinky.
3: Yes.
2: And so I put it on today and I wanted to take the shoes for a test drive. And no joke, it's hurting my foot again. I'm in pain. I have to take my shoe off now in the middle of the show.
3: That's really uncomfortable because those shoes are pinky killers.
2: Well, look, this is where it is. You see it. It's over here on the left area.
3: Yeah, what, you're wearing actually, a pair of high tops. It's the stitching. Is it rubbing up against your pinky?
2: Yeah. Can you be my doctor? Hold on.
3: No.
2: Because I don't want to go to her again, the podiatrist.
3: You don't need a doctor. Just stop praying. TJ's trying to throw his foot up on the...
5: He can't.
2: Well, you got a glimpse of it. It's the pants are too tight now.
5: Oh, that's it.
2: All right, there we go.
3: Because
2: there
3: you
2: we
3: have
2: go.
3: Short legs.
5: Do some Pilates.
2: So right there is where it hurts. What are you saying that is?
3: Well, there's stitching on that shoe. And so it looks like that pinky might be rubbing up against that stitching there.
2: So what do you do if you have a brand new pair of shoes? These are brand new.
3: The thing is, you wore them the very first time you wore them, you didn't have any problems.
2: No.
3: Every time since then, you have. So what's changed? Are you walking different?
2: No.
3: Did your feet get swollen?
2: No.
3: Are you retaining water?
6: Maybe you do have gout.
5: TJ, are you pregnant?
2: I'm not. What are you talking about? Stop.
5: Well, your feet are swollen.
3: Yeah, your
2: feet
3: are
2: swollen.
5: You have giant feet. I don't.
2: No.
5: Your
2: all right.
5: Feet
2: so
5: are fat. What do you want me to do?
2: No, they're fine.
3: Or maybe you can loosen up the laces at the top of the shoe where the toe box is.
2: Well, I thought you would know what to do. How do you stretch out a shoe?
5: Yeah, can you stretch out the front of the shoe?
3: You can stretch out a shoe. You can put a shoehorn in there, or you can get a Ziploc bag. Put water in the Ziploc bag, close it up, obviously. I feel like I have to give you step by step just in case. Put the bag inside the shoe where the shoe box is. Put your shoe in the freezer. The ice will then expand.
2: Are you
3: and then
2: kidding me?
3: It'll expand the toe box, hopefully.
5: It'll probably feel good, too, when you put the shoes on and they're all cold. That'd be nice.
3: But do you want to put your shoes in your freezer, though?
2: I'm fine with that. But what I have finally realized, I think this is the answer. Why do dads have dad shoes? It's because of all this nonsense.
3: Yeah, because they have wide toe boxes.
2: No, it's because you can't wear cool shoes without going through all this. This is ridiculous.
3: TJ, I think your laces are too tight at the very top where the toe box is. Just loosen it up there.
5: Pop off the shoe. I want to see the toe.
7: No, here it is.
3: Oh, no, I don't want to see your toe.
2: Here, this is I just took it off.
5: Oh, let me see.
2: It hurts. No, don't look at my foot. I don't want you to see my foot. I don't want you to see my foot.
3: I think you just need to loosen your laces a little bit.
2: To all dads who get made fun of for wearing lame shoes, do what you're doing. You have it all figured out. It's not worth it. This pain is not worth it. This is the TJ.
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1: It's the TJ Show, and John in Minneapolis. What can we do for you today?
2: Actually, I don't know. I just took down your number and I called it to see if it was real, and I got through it. So believe it.
1: Yeah, I know. Isn't that shocking? We actually pick up the phone and get to talk to you now. We're human beings. We're not AI robots on your radio. How does that feel in this robotic world?
2: It feels pretty good, actually.
1: Yeah, it feels good for me too. Yeah. I like the way you sound there, John. You're sounding good. What is the most exciting part of your life right now?
2: Dating three women at the same time.
1: Whoa. Say that again.
2: Dating three women at the same time.
1: What's wrong with you, dude?
3: Do they know about each other?
1: Come on. Yeah, good question.
2: Of course not.
3: Oh, I don't like. I'm all about, John, you know, polyamory, but like, we gotta all be, you know,
4: on the same page.
3: Exactly.
1: John, what's the deal? You can't pick one that you like?
2: I'm just kind of starting out. I'm playing the field right now. I ain't serious on any one of them.
1: Hmm.
3: Okay.
1: Okay. Yeah. Well, yeah.
3: Stay clean.
1: Is there one you like? Yeah. Is there one you like more than the others?
3: Yeah. Call them out.
2: Yeah. She's a Viking fan. That's a big plus.
5: Skull Vikings.
3: Okay.
1: All right. Cool.
3: Well, maybe explore things a bit more with her, and then you could just have one instead of three. It gets expensive. I mean, I don't know. I'm
2: pretty pricey.
3: Yeah,
2: it'd be a lot cheaper, for sure.
1: You don't want more drama, do you? Isn't there enough drama in this world?
2: Amen to that. You're right, amen.
1: Yeah, I mean, come on. This can't end well.
3: Well, I mean, hopefully it ends well for you once you decide on the particular lady. Yeah. But, yeah.
1: Are you afraid that if you say yes to one, you're missing out on one of the others?
2: Not at first, because it seemed that way, but now it's kind of like, well, you know, it is getting really expensive and getting to be a big headache, so I'm leaning more towards one.
3: Yeah, you call them all babe, because you don't want to mix up their names. I know the tricks. I played those games.
1: Wait, the strategy is you just use the same word.
3: Yeah. Hey, babe.
1: Hey, babe.
3: Yeah, that's it.
1: I don't like that you know that. That's terrible.
3: Yeah, my past life.
1: Okay. Well, listen, you be safe out there. Safe is the key.
3: Yes.
1: I don't want to get a call from you in a few months, and there's something that's gone terribly wrong, okay? I'm going to keep everyone safe.
2: Amen to that. God bless you guys.
3: God bless you too.
5: Thanks, John.
1: Same to you, John.
2: Bye.
3: Bye.
1: Bye. I mean, come on. Go with the Vikings fan, all right? Just sounds like she's a nice girl, right? This is the TJ Show.

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1: This is the TJ Show. And J-Bo, you have a question for us.
2: I do. I've been having a hard time deciding what to do, and it's getting down to the wire, and I'm feeling a bit stressed. I can feel the stress in my stomach. Tomorrow is my husband's birthday, my husband Archie's birthday, and I have no idea what to do or what to get this man. I don't. I know him, but I don't know what to get him.
1: Remind me, how many years has it been?
2: That we've been together?
1: Yeah.
2: 10?
1: Uh-oh.
2: That's my follow-up question. TJ, you've been with your wife for a hot minute. Heather, you've been with your husband for a hot minute. Don't you get to the point where you're like, what else do I get this person?
3: Yeah.
2: Like, how many shirts, how many pairs of sneakers can I buy this man? Like, how many basketball jerseys can I buy him? I don't know what to get him.
1: I mean, I don't know if this is... So you want our ideas of what to do?
2: Yeah, okay. Yeah. That's what it is. I want your idea of what to do because I'm feeling stressed.
1: Yeah, after this many years... What do you do? And by the way, I'll give out the phone number too, 877-RADIO-TJ. Perfect thing for you to join in on. I'm honored by the question. Let me roll up my sleeves here. All I can do is share what I do, because I've been with my wife for 14 years now.
2: All right.
1: You know, I take out the typewriter. I gave you a typewriter as a gift one time.
2: Yeah, you did.
1: You still have it?
2: Yeah.
1: Or did you sell it on eBay?
2: No, I still have
1: okay.
2: it.
1: Okay. Pull it out and write this really thought out note and get it right, because if you mess up, you have to do it all over again.
2: Oh, my gosh.
1: And then, you know, tell him how you feel about him and how much you love him and how your love has grown. He'll love that. Pour your heart out in an artistic way with, like, really nice stationery paper,
2: okay.
1: A nice pen. Heather,
2: it's
1: how about you?
2: It's been a while since I've written a poem, so.
3: Well, that was lame.
1: What are you talking about?
3: So
1: my wife loves that.
2: You guys are supposed to help me.
3: But what I would do, because I know your husband loves Marvel, he loves comic books and stuff like that. I did this for Lewis once, because he loves comic books as well. I brought him to a comic book store, and I said, get whatever you want.
1: Ooh.
2: Oh, okay.
3: I thought it was nice. And then I took him to dinner and all that kind of stuff, but I thought that was kind of cool.
1: What did you
3: kind
1: do?
3: Of like it's kind of like a kid thing, where he could just go into the comic book store and get whatever he wants.
2: Just go
3: and
2: have
3: get
2: fun.
3: Excited, yeah.
1: But what do you do? Because that's not real, because if he points to the $1 million Spider-Man comic, what do you do?
3: I mean, that's true.
2: Get whatever you want within this budget.
1: Yeah, give him a budget.
3: That's upset. He knows how much money we have, so
2: right.
3: He can okay. figure it out. But yeah, it's
1: Kenny,
3: fun.
1: As a man who okay. likes to be loved, what would you want for your birthday?
4: Well, speaking of Marvel, Spider-Man comes out tomorrow. You guys should just take him to go see the new Spider-Man
3: there
4: movie.
3: You go.
2: I did think about that, but Spider-Man he's not movie? A fan of like. When theaters are packed.
4: Okay.
2: So it has to be like either in a few days after the movie comes out or like a matinee when there's no one in the theaters.
1: Buy the theater. Just tell, work out a deal.
3: Oh, buy out,
1: buy
3: the
1: out a theater. Pay yeah. for every seat and just the two of you.
2: That'll be cheap. Back to the budget thing.
3: Yeah, that'll be cheap.
4: Get him golf lessons.
1: No, you don't want your husband
3: Does
1: golfing.
3: He like
2: no,
3: golf?
2: I don't think he likes golf.
1: All right. It's a work
2: Kenny
1: in progress.
2: Likes golf.
4: Bowling
1: yeah.
4: ball?
1: Yeah,
2: no,
1: that's a problem.
2: That's
1: Kenny gives.
2: You like.
1: Yeah, he gives gifts that he wants.
2: Yeah.
1: And then you get to use the gifts, which is good for
4: Actually,
1: you.
4: Actually, I have a magnet fishing kit in my office that I gave to somebody.
1: No, you don't want that. It's
2: the
1: more
2: one
1: trouble.
2: You gave to TJ that he didn't use that you took back?
1: Yeah. I didn't want to pull a gun out of that local lake, okay? So that's for all for you, boo.
2: Thanks for help.
1: Yeah, 877-RADIO-TJ. Feel free to weigh in.

0: This is the TJ Show, our news. It sounds different around here. Kenny reads through every story he can find, and then he brings us the most interesting ones. Kenny, what's happening on the planet today?
1: If you ask young people what they want to be when they grow up, I'm sure many would say, I want to be an influencer. I want to be a content creator.
2: A YouTuber.
1: Exactly. Well, now you can go to school and study that. Arizona State University is introducing a Bachelor of Arts degree in content creation.
0: Yeah, I don't know about that one.
2: We're never going to have doctors ever again.
0: Well, I think actually...
3: That's what ChatGPT is for.
0: I think... less kids are actually saying that now because you realize it's very hard to make it. Very few people make a ton of money doing it.
1: Yeah.
0: And, you know, I think, do you need a class? Like, my goodness, you need to go to college to be a doctor. I don't think you need to go to college to figure out how to create content. That's living and breathing content, learning the art, the craft of making content. I don't know. I think you could save a lot of money.
1: Well, it's more than just a class. It's an entire program dedicated to this. Now, this is the first large-scale university to offer a program. Smaller schools like St. Bonaventure have had content creation programs in the past, but they say the coursework combines traditional communication subjects like media, mass communications, ethics, but also there'll be influencer-based classes like the digital audience, videography for mass media, interpersonal influence, and how to become an influencer. So they'll teach you how to create the filming, the editing, but also how to engage with your audience and how to monetize it.
0: All right, I'm just going to give you the discount option, and it might even be better. There are so many online courses to learn how to edit, and if you become your own editor and you know how to do all that, you're like a million steps

0: certain Claude chats, so chats between people and the AI chatbot Claude, were indexed and publicly searchable via Google search queries.
1: Oh, that's nice. So you think you're typing in something privately, and then the whole internet can find it?
0: Yeah, well, so it's a little more complicated than that, because with Claude, you could share your conversations with people and create a link, and only people with that link should have access if they want to collaborate with you with whatever you're doing. But it turns out that this link became public and available through Google, and it exposed a lot of sensitive content like medical reports, clinical trial results, patient names, internal company documents, employee reviews, children's personal contact information,
1: and
0: much more. That's all out there just for Google to give you.
2: It's a hot mess.
1: Proceed with caution with these AI bots. It's pretty wild.
0: Yeah, it turns out it seemed to be a mistake on the part of Google. Google has announced that they have no longer returned these shared chat results when searched for.
1: Good. Well, Kenny, thanks for keeping us somewhat informed.
0: That's what's happening.

0: We are Life 100.7.
1: This is the TJ Show. There's a very fun TV show called Beat Shazam. Have you seen this, J-Bo?
2: I have not seen it, no.
1: So Jamie Foxx hosts it, and the concept is great. And it sounds too simple, but you watch it, and you're like, oh, actually, this is a blast. They'll play a snippet of a song. They judge you based on how quickly you get the song right. So they'll like play a little bit of the song. Oh, that's Flo Rida. And then boom. And then you basically compete to eventually go up against Shazam, the app.
3: Yeah.
1: And, you know, they'll play a song, and Shazam is super fast at figuring out.
2: I love that app. It's great.
1: And I think if you beat Shazam in, like, the grand, grand finale, you could win, like, $1 million or something.
3: That's right.
1: It's pretty cool. And Jamie Foxx hosts it, who I love. His daughter, Corinne, is there with him.
3: She's the DJ and co-host.
1: So nice. Kenny made a very bold claim.
3: I think I'd be great at this show. I think I could win it.
1: Because you're one of these guys who knows, like, every hit song.
3: Yeah, I do. I just, for some reason, the charts, Billboard charts, even going back to the 1960s, I've been fascinated with hit records, and I know a lot of them, and I can notice them right off the bat.
1: There are certain radio guys that have that DNA where it's like, I know every song that's ever come out.
2: That's right. It's pretty impressive.
4: And 1969.
3: That one peaked at number 4 in 1973.
1: Right. Okay, so rather than playing the song, you think we could hum songs, and could we test you out here?
3: Okay, I think this would be a good testing ground.
2: Sure. I would say this is more challenging because some people don't hum right.
1: Okay.
5: Right. Yeah. Also, on the show, they get the song. They get the actual song.
1: Yeah. All right. Well, I want to hear how good he is. You know, let's pick some like well-known hits.
2: Okay.
1: J-Bo, we'll start with you. Go ahead, hum that first song. Let's see who can guess it. In the room, by the way, fastest.
2: Okay.
1: Barbie Girl.
3: I love Barbie Girl.
2: Oh. Yeah.
1: Boom.
2: Yeah.
1: Beat ya.
2: Yep.
1: Beat
2: Barbie Girl.
1: That. Okay.
2: That's pretty easy.
1: All right. All right. Heather, you're up next. Go ahead.
5: Do you want one that's going to stump you?
3: Yeah. Make it challenging.
5: Okay.
1: Oh, that's tough.
2: This sounds like emo music.
1: She's a bad hummer.
5: Any
1: guesses?
5: I have no idea.
2: Nailing it. And she is passionate about it,
3: is
2: too.
3: Is this love?
5: No, it's an 80s song.
2: Oof.
1: Come on, Kenny.
3: I'm stumped.
1: What is it?
5: It's Alone by Heart. Till now, I always got by on my own.
3: Yes, that's a good one.
2: Wow.
1: The TV show version might be better than this.
5: I know.
3: Yeah.
1: Although I feel proud of the Barbie Girl one. All right, here you go. Here's mine, Kenny.
2: I'm addicted to you.
3: Toxic.
2: And
3: Pretty Spears.
2: Toxic.
1: I think J-Bo got that one.
2: Yeah,
5: she did.
3: Well, she picked up on it. I named the song first.
1: All right. Watch Beat Shazam. It's a lot of fun.
3: Yeah.
1: This is the TJ Show. Good job.
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1: This is the TJ Show. Remember yesterday I was telling you that my dog Luna has an ear infection?
2: Yeah, poor baby.
1: It's very sad. And so I was sharing that I have to like split a pill in half. It's a whole production. Mm-hmm. And I gotta give it to her. So a question popped up about this. Hey, Kathleen, you have a question about my Luna.
3: You have to get, when you give Luna her pill, do you mix it up with peanut butter and then just give it to her?
1: Oh, you know what? It's a good question you're asking. So I have a couple techniques to get my dog to eat a pill. And it's actually terrifying how easy it is to convince your dog to eat a medicine.
3: Well, mine won't. I have to crush it and hide it for this one. The other ones had no problem.
1: Can I share my technique with you?
3: Oh, sure.
1: I take
3: I'm sorry.
1: A little cube. No, it's okay. It's a little cube of a banana. And then I stuff it in there and I go, "You want a banana?
3: Oh, my God.
1: Do you want a banana?" And she starts turning her head even at an old age. "Do you want a banana? Here, try this."
3: He eats the whole banana?
1: Kathleen, let's practice this. Go ahead. Pretend like I'm your dog and say, "Do you want a banana?" Go ahead.
3: "You want a banana?
1: What?
3: You want a banana?"
1: No, it's got to be a little bit more. "Do you want a banana?" Try that.
3: Oh my goodness.
1: Try that, Kathleen.
3: "Oh, do you want a banana?"
1: Yeah, I think it's pretty good. But a little bit more like. Just give me a little. "Do you want a banana?" Try that. That's what works for me. Go ahead.
3: "You want a banana?"
1: Yes, exactly.
2: That's not aggressive. I would say no.
1: Okay, well, listen. For Luna, she loves it. And then you just very quickly give it to her. You don't have to go through all that crushing up and like, what are you, a pharmacist? It's like enough already that I have to split the pill
2: pharmacist.
1: In half. Yeah, you don't need to go through all that.
2: Crushing up pills.
1: Just use the,
3: want a banana? Yes, I do, because you know what happens if I didn't? If I put it in with something, she spits it out. This one is very smart.
1: But
3: we have to hide
1: like,
3: everything.
1: She separates it from whatever the treat is?
3: Yes.
2: Yeah, my dog Sky has done that before.
1: Yeah, that irritates
3: me.
1: Yeah,
3: she'll spit it out.
1: Yeah, Luna.
3: So I crush it, put it in with her, like put like chicken or something on top of it or
1: around
3: it.
1: Oh, yeah, if you're giving her chicken, of course she's going to wait for the chicken. I mean, then, listen, try the banana trick. Let me know how it goes.
3: Oh, I don't know.
1: Well, I'm telling you. I've been doing this for years, and it works great. But anyway, we love you, Kathleen. Thank you for caring about my dog. She's doing very well.
3: Oh, okay.
1: Yeah.
3: Okay, well, good. I love listening to both of you guys, all you guys. You guys always have great stories.
1: Oh, good.
2: Well, thank you.
1: The least I can do is teach you the do-you-want-a-banana trick.
3: Oh, okay. Well, you take care. And
1: by the way, you can tell other people about that, okay?
3: What, the banana trick?
1: Yeah, you can, if your friends have dogs, just feel free to give it away.
3: Okay.
1: All right.
3: Okay, well, you take care.
1: Yep, you too.
2: You take care of yourself.
4: She's like, "Let me get off the phone."
3: Bye now.
1: It works.
2: Bye.
1: Now that we brought this up, I'm gonna mention this. I have a follow-up appointment for my dog's ear infection at the vet. I'm going to let them know about this, that they can use this for their patients, and they don't even have to pay me for it.
2: I'm so annoyed by you that you would go to a vet to tell them how to give pills to dogs.
1: Yeah, I would say.
2: A vet, a professional.
1: Yeah,
2: Who are you to tell a vet that?
1: They may not know about the
2: Your arrogance is annoying right now.
1: Have you ever done it?
2: "Do you want a banana?"
1: It
2: sounds super aggressive.
1: Boom. You got it.
2: No, it's horrible.
5: You're a hero, TJ.
1: Thank you. I
2: no,
1: appreciate
2: do
1: you.
2: Do not applaud that.
1: This is the TJ Show.

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1: This is the TJ Show. I try to avoid this every day. I'm like, okay, we're not going to do the AI thing today. We're not going to talk about how creepy it's getting. But how do you not read this story and cringe? This is, you ever hear the book Fahrenheit 451?
2: Yes. And I have heard of that book. Actually, there's a movie as well. So if you don't want to read, though, you should read. You could also watch the movie.
1: Well, it's this...
3: Although
1: this,
3: you might not be able to soon.
1: You know, this dystopian concept of getting rid of books, right, is sort of this terrifying thought.
2: Yes.
1: I don't know how you read this two ways, but to train AI models on what they're calling clean, uncorrupted pre-2022 text, AI companies are buying physical books in bulk, scanning them, and disposing of them. They're using hydraulic cutters to sever bindings before scanning the pages at rapid speeds. They have industrial imaging tools destroying the physical copies.
2: Yes, and some of these copies are the original one. There aren't any other copies.
1: Well,
2: like the old classics.
1: Yes, like they'll place orders. And we're talking about like 1,000 to 1 million books. And these AI labs, so like, you know, imagine like an old guy. How many old bookshops have we walked into over the years? And like books floor to ceiling.
2: Yes.
1: And some of these books are very rare.
2: Yep.
1: They're just ordering a ton of books, scanning this stuff into their AI models. And I'm like deeply disturbed by this for so many reasons.
2: Destroying it. That's the thing that really gets me. They're destroying it.
3: Well, they have to technically destroy it to scan it because they're cutting the binding off because they can't obviously just press it down into their scanner.
2: Right. That's scary, though.
3: Yeah, 100%.
1: It is.
3: And that's me. And I don't even read.
1: Here's the thing that I think of, in addition to everything else that's wrong with this, because like reading and words, I think it's one of the most important parts of our existence, and we don't want to rely on a computer putting that all together. And so my wife Jess wrote a book. And she started in 2017. It took her 7 years to read it. And she poured her heart into this work. By the way, it's called Monochromatic Heart. Hopefully they don't scan it. Because you think about everything that she put into that. So in one scan, they just take all of that and then they use it to build up their empire and to make tons of money off of it. And then you talk about every author who's poured their heart and their sweat and their life, their personal story into these pieces of work. And then it's just theirs?
2: My concern also is that, especially if there's only one copy or maybe one or two copies, and they buy one of the copies and the other one copy gets lost or whatnot, we don't know what the actual physical copy said because this stuff can be altered.
3: Right.
2: Well, these books can be altered. These stories can be altered, whether it's fiction or nonfiction. And that is scary. You can rewrite history by doing that.
1: Right. Yeah. Well, what if you're right? Like the rare book doesn't exist anymore.
2: Right.
1: And it's only the AI model.
2: Yes. Well,
3: yeah. They want to control your knowledge. They want to monetize off of stuff that you know.
1: You would hope not. But like,
3: no, that's what they want to do.
1: If it's in the wrong hands.
3: They've literally said it.
2: Yes.
1: It's wild times that we're reporting on these stories. And this is from futurism.com. So for whatever that's worth. But my goodness, very concerning. This is the TJ Show.

0: This is the TJ Show. Our news, it sounds different around here. Kenny reads through every story he can find, and then he brings us the most interesting ones. Kenny, what's happening on the planet today?
1: Apple has launched a new Apple upgrade program, which essentially allows you to lease Apple devices, much like you would lease a car.
0: That's an interesting idea, because especially if you're someone who always wants the new phone, then you don't have to buy the big, you know, what is it at this point, $1,200 per phone?
2: Yeah, they're expensive.
0: So expensive. But if that becomes popular, then that whole art of hanging on to an old phone for many years, like J-Bo, you're riding that wave right now. What are you on?
2: iPhone 12.
0: iPhone 12. For how many years?
2: When did it come out? I have no idea.
0: It's got to be at least 5 years, I would think.
2: I'll look it up and see. I'll get back to you.
0: Like, that's a way to do life. You don't always have to have the new thing, but if all of a sudden leasing becomes the norm, then everyone's like, oh, I gotta get the newest phone.
2: Yeah, it came out in 2020, the iPhone 12 did. However, I know that I got it in 2021 because I got one of the older versions, so I wouldn't pay as much.
0: There you go.
2: So I've had it since 2021.
1: Yeah, so for iPhones, for instance, you could do either a 12 or 24 month term, and they would generally go about $17.99 a month, iPads starting at $11.99 a month, and Mac computers starting at $24.99 a month. Of course, at the end of the term, you could upgrade to a newer device, or much like when you lease a car, you could pay a one-time buyout fee to keep that device, or you could just return the device and leave the program. And this is all managed through Klarna. And it does require a quick application with a soft credit check that does not impact your credit score.
0: So that breaks down to about $215 a year at those rates. But what happens when they start jacking those rates up?
2: Right.
1: Yeah, we never know.
0: And seems like a wash. Okay, we'll see what happens.
2: It's not a bad idea. If you feel like
1: it's an option.
2: Yeah, it's an option.
1: A new option.
0: Kenny, what else do you have?
1: Wild. At Gulf Shores International Airport in Alabama, TSA officers discovered 5 Civil War era cannonballs in a checked bag after an X-ray screening triggered an alarm.
0: How does that happen?
1: It's a wild story. Of course, they were very worried that they could be live explosives, very thankful when they discovered that they were inert, they weren't dangerous, but they were traced back. Apparently, a juvenile stole these cannonballs from the historic Fort Morgan in Alabama, slipped them into his grandmother's checked bag without her knowledge.
0: Oh my goodness. Can you imagine being that guy at the little X-ray machine? You think you've seen it all.
2: Oh, my God.
0: And then someone's got Civil War cannonballs. I mean, I've gotten pulled over at that line for having a bookmark. They thought it was a blade. I mean, come on now.
1: Yeah, they thought my Harry Potter wand was a blade.
2: There's something on my book bag. I don't know what it is, but every time I travel with it, it always gets pulled over. And they never find anything.

0: I think it's the fabric. I'm not sure. Yeah. Yeah, but if I was that person who saw the Civil War balls, I'd be like, that's it. I quit. I'm done.
1: Yo, Joe, I'm done. Look at this. Come here.
2: So they were able to track everything down. The Civil War cannonballs were returned to the fort, and the fort decided not to press charges against the child or the grandmother, for that matter, since everything was made right in the end.
1: Oh, all right. Kenny, thanks for keeping us somewhat informed.
2: That's what's happening.
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0: Hi, this is the TJ Show.
1: Hey, this is Connor. I'm listening right now.
0: Connor, what's up, dude? Where are you from?
1: We're listening in from Oak Ridge. We're on our way to school, Tennessee.
2: Nice.
0: School? In the summer?
1: Yeah! No. We get a real early school year here.
0: Wow.
2: So they've started school already?
1: Yeah.
2: When did school end? When was the last day of school?
1: Wow. Well, I think it's like sometime in like June.
0: Wow. Sorry to hear that.
2: It's a short vacay.
1: Yeah. Oof.
0: Connor, what can we do for you today? What are you calling about?
1: I don't really know. I didn't actually think you guys would pick up.
0: Oh, yeah. We hear that a lot. I've never heard of school starting in July.
2: Yeah. What city do you live in?
1: Oak Ridge. I'm with my girlfriend, Elizabeth.
0: Hey, great.
1: Yeah.
0: I feel like I have secondhand trauma for you that you have to go back to school so early. I mean, we used to go back in September, and it was too early.
2: After Labor Day.
3: Yeah, July is early.
2: Yeah. Well, I hope you're learning.
1: Yeah.
0: Yeah, well, maybe you're going to be smarter than all of us, so I guess keep doing whatever they have you doing there.
1: Oh, yeah.
0: Connor, you have a great day, and thanks for listening to the show.
1: Yeah, no problem.
2: You guys
1: have a good one.
0: Yep.
2: You
0: later.
2: Too.
3: Yeah, I just want to confirm that school did start in Oak Ridge on Monday, July 27th.
0: Get out of here. That is weird.
3: It let out in May.
0: Well, maybe that's just normal. I don't know.
3: Maybe. I would be annoyed. I would be like, not enough time. I need more time.
0: Seriously,
2: My husband and I were just complaining about the back-to-school commercials. We were like, it's too early. Why are these commercials popping up? But apparently it's not too early.
0: Apparently it's not. You know what I'm most impressed by is that he mentioned his girlfriend was in the car. To me, that makes him the coolest kid in school.
3: Yeah, she's giggling in the back.
0: Yeah. I mean, how cool must that kid be?
2: I mean, sure.
0: I couldn't do that in high school. I tried.
3: I'm sure other guys in his high school have girlfriends, too.
0: Yeah, but why couldn't I do it?
3: I don't know, TJ, but you know what? Why are you still harping on the past? You're married now.
0: No, I know. I'm thrilled now. Everything worked out. But
4: TJ, take out your phone, put it in selfie mode, and just look at the screen.
2: But he's come not.
0: Hey,
2: you're not.
0: Bro.
3: It's because TJ's always talking about his appearance. It's not that.
0: Well, yeah,
3: good joke, but mean.
0: I can tell you this might be the issue. So there was a girl that I was obsessed with in high school, and I would be like, wow.
3: She's being obsessed with anyone is an issue, right?
0: I was like, she's the most beautiful girl. She's so cool. Never once introduced myself to her and never once talked to her.
2: Oh,
0: so that might have been the problem.
2: That was probably definitely
0: You think that
2: problem.
0: Had something to do with
3: that's
0: it?
3: A problem.
0: I was like, what's going on here? Why doesn't she like, oh, right. She doesn't know who I am. I should probably say hi to her
3: first. You
0: gotta
3: play to win.
0: Yeah, I was too afraid. Well, listen, if you're back at school this early, please accept my apologies. Mm-hmm. I'm sorry that your school's doing that to you. I don't know what the benefit of that is. Maybe a school teacher who's back already could explain it to us. I don't understand that. The summer is supposed to be this special time.
2: Well, I'm hoping they got out of school at least in like May or something like that.
0: Yeah, I know. Well, they did.
3: Yeah,
0: right?
3: they did.
2: Oh,
3: May.
2: Oh, yeah. Cool. So yeah, so like, we can
0: they
2: say
0: had. To, I mean, you'd have to.
3: It's not long enough though.
4: The end of May though, like they had just June and a little bit of July, and that's it for your vacation.
3: That's it. That's all you get.
0: Oof. This is the TJ Show.

0: The TJ Show, and I don't know why I'm so weirdly excited about this discussion, even the possibility of a new Home Alone happening with Macaulay Culkin as an adult. It just makes me excited.
1: That is super exciting.
0: It might be because Home Alone is one of the greatest movies ever made. It spans generations. Could this be the thing that helps unify the world? I don't know. But there's some serious talk happening. Apparently, there's a guy, Matt Baloney, hosts a podcast. He claims that Disney is salivating over the idea of a Home Alone sequel. Now, I would say, well, who is he to know that? But of course, I'm salivating over a Home Alone sequel. Yeah. Of course, Disney would be.
1: Of course, they would be.
0: Yeah, he claims the studio is extremely eager to make this happen and is actively courting the actor. The company knows that Culkin's return to the franchise would be a major draw. And so apparently Macaulay had mentioned something about this. He was doing a nostalgic night with Macaulay Culkin. And I think what that is he does a screening of Home Alone and then you get to ask him questions and he's there.
1: That's a lot of fun. That's
0: cool. Even my dad loves Home Alone.
2: It's a great movie.
0: I remember, we went to the theater to see that. It's been a part of my life. Now my kids love it. It's very exciting. But his idea that he shared, at least last November, he said, I kind of had this idea. I'm either a widower or a divorcee, and I'm raising a kid and all that stuff. I'm working really hard. I'm not really paying enough attention, and the kid is kind of getting miffed at me. And then I get locked out. Then he says, so it would be Kevin McAllister, but as a grown man.
1: Right. He's a parent now.
0: He'd be locked out of the house. His kid would then set traps for him because he doesn't like his dad. Now, that makes me a little bit sad. I don't know if I like that. I want heart... warming, fuzzy.
1: Well, you know there's going to be a resolution at the end, which is going to be the heartwarming, fuzzy stuff. The same way Home Alone, remember? He was bickering with his parents and yelling at his mom,
2: his
1: family.
2: Yes, he said, I hate you, Mom. I wish the whole family would disappear. How did that not make
1: that
2: you sad?
1: That was horrible.
0: And by the way, I've heard similar things from my kids. I think they learned it from
1: Before
0: Home Alone.
1: Before or after? Okay.
0: I was like, well, this is why we shouldn't let them watch these movies. But no, I mean, I think about like the neighbor that everyone was scared of, and then it turns out he's, you know, I don't want to give anything away, but it was heartwarming.
1: And then, you know, he ends up missing his family and realizes like, man, I do love my family. I wish they were here.
0: Well, and then where this goes, maybe I'm on board with this. So Kevin's son wouldn't let the dad in, but he's the one setting the traps. The house is some sort of a metaphor for our relationship. Kevin has to get back into his son's heart, but it's through the...
2: There you go.
0: But, see, so, okay, I'm getting...
2: I think that's clever.
0: Yeah, Disney is set to release Mickey's Home Alone, which is a new full-length Christmas special loosely adapting the 1990s film. No, we don't want a Mickey Mouse Home Alone.
1: No, we don't want that.
0: We need Macaulay back in the franchise 34 plus years later, and he's coming back. But they got to get the right story.
2: Yeah, I think this is definitely better than Home Alone 3, where they used an entirely different kid, a new family, and nobody else.
0: That.
2: So I like
1: never
2: that.
1: Saw that one.
0: No, yeah, good. You didn't miss Don't. Much. Yeah, yeah, it's not worth it. Mm-mm. It's like, remember when Jurassic Park acted like there wasn't a second one? They need to do that with the third one of Home Alone.
1: Ouch.
0: So, all right, story, it's happening. I don't know. I don't know what's going to happen, but the conversation is happening. This is the TJ Show.

0: is the TJ Show. We've got Jerry in Mississippi. Hey, Jerry.
1: How's it going?
0: Very good. So earlier in the show, J-Bo was putting out, I mean, it's a little last minute. Your husband Archie's birthday is tomorrow.
2: Yes.
0: And you've been together for over 10 years now. Mm-hmm. And I think, you know, sometimes when you're with someone for a long time, you run out of ideas for things like birthdays, and you're right. trying to figure out, what are you going to do to make it special? Jerry, you have an idea.
1: You can always tell J-Bo she can always get him roses.
0: Roses.
1: Roses, roses. Always works.
2: Okay. Roses. You know, I have gotten him flowers before, and he did really appreciate that. He was actually really surprised by it.
0: Thank you, Jerry, for listening.
1: Thank you.
0: Mark in Minnesota. Go ahead.
3: Yeah, so the gift idea of what to do, you know, coming personally from a guy after being together 10 years, I don't always know what I want until I see it. Get him a gift card. If he has a specific place he likes to shop, get him a gift card for that place.
0: Okay. No, it's too unoriginal.

0: No, you got it. You got this, girl. Please, Lord, don't buy him a gift card.
1: Wow.
2: Okay.
1: Fighting words.
2: Okay, all right.
1: Man, I wish Mark was still on the phone. I'd put you guys together. Go ahead. What is your suggestion?
0: Get him an experience. One thing I did for my now ex-husband, who didn't appreciate this idea of me, I, one year, took a card, had it delivered to his office, and then inside was a note that said he wasn't to come home after work. There was a hotel room key, and I had him meet me at the hotel, and I had his bag packed, and a bottle of champagne, and we ordered room service, spent the night at the hotel, and the next day we just went to do anything that he felt like he wanted to go do.
2: Okay. Aww. I love that.
3: Mary's a romantic.
2: Yeah, that's a good idea. And I enjoy experiences.
1: Yeah, that is so thoughtful, Mary.
2: He likes
1: thank
2: those
1: you.
2: Too.
1: Thank you for that.
0: All right. Have a great day, y'all.
2: You too.
1: Bye.
2: Bye.
1: Dustin, what can we do for you today?
4: Oh, man. So I don't really know y'all's relationship. Maybe y'all have already done this. Maybe y'all do this on the regular. I don't know. But he likes Marvel. Maybe dress up as one of his favorite supervillains in a little kind of a
1: in for it.
2: Very I am tasteful, picking classy up way. What you're putting down.
5: A
2: I
5: Black
2: hear
5: Widow
2: you.
5: Costume, Jacob.
4: Yeah, there
2: that
4: you go.
2: Is
4: I like
2: great.
4: It.
1: All right, that's the top of my list.
2: That's hilarious.
4: There you go.
1: Thanks for listening.
2: Bye.
4: Yeah, appreciate y'all. God is good. Y'all be safe.
1: Hey, there you're right about that.
4: Thank you.

0: From IamSecond.com, NFL Hall of Fame quarterback Kurt Warner.
1: So I met my wife at a country music bar. She just said, I'm a divorced mother of two, so if I never see you again, I completely understand. She challenged me early and often in our relationship about what I believed. I started to take a different perspective on what life was all about. Her parents were tragically killed in a tornado. She was angry, and she was willing to call out to God and ask God why and yell and scream, but never lose her faith. Everything that she's been talking to me about, this is what it looks like. There were a number of moments in my life when I felt like people didn't believe in what I was capable of doing. Get cut by Green Bay, but there was always something internally that just said, you can do this. We're so grateful that God's plan was better than our plan. He's always there for me, no matter what the circumstances are.
0: Watch Kurt's story and others like these at IamSecond.com.
2: This is the TJ Show, our news. It sounds different around here. Kenny reads through every story he can find, and then he brings us the most interesting ones. Kenny, what's happening on the planet today?
3: A couple of weeks ago, Sony announced that it would no longer be producing physical game discs for all new PlayStation titles, and that would start in January of 2028, and it's caused quite a bit of reaction. A lot of people don't like this, even though 80% of 2025's game sales were digital. So people aren't buying the disc all that much, but the people who are really upset that they're going away.
4: Yeah, I can understand that.
5: Yeah, my husband said he won't buy another PlayStation.
2: You know, it's so easy to be like, well, everything's online, so it's just logistically easier. But it does remove the control you have of this game you bought.
5: And I'm dealing with ownership, yeah.
2: Yeah, well, I'm dealing with this at home. My kids, with the Mario Kart, like, 1 minute they've got two on a cartridge, then one has an online subscription. And it's like, what are you talking about? Online subscription. But I know that's normal. That's what everyone does. You just download the game. But what if your friend wants to borrow it?
3: Or, let's say, PlayStation goes out of business, and then all of a sudden, all your digital games just disappear.
4: Yeah.
3: So these are all the concerns, and it's actually getting quite a bit of headlines because there is a major movement for the week of August 23rd to August 30th this year. They're calling it hashtag PS Blackout, a boycott, a week-long boycott of all PlayStation devices and services.
2: Well, I'll give you one tiny example of this. I think it was, 2018 or so when Moana came out?
4: Okay.
2: And we bought it when we had a different cable provider. I don't know where that is now. We've since moved, switched. So we bought the movie. We have nothing to show for it.
4: And you bought the digital copy?
2: Yeah.
3: Yeah, but I own most of the movies digitally through Amazon, and they would never do anything.
4: You own loosely.
2: Yeah.
3: Yeah,
2: okay.
3: they're not going anywhere. Yeah, I'm not afraid.
5: I trust them wholeheartedly.
2: Kenny, what else do you have?
3: The owners of MySpace are preparing for a relaunch of that social media network.
4: All right, mi espacio.
2: Well, you'd think, how is that going to work out for them? But maybe this is the perfect time. Whatever.

0: Whatever has happened since MySpace has pretty much come close to ruining the world. So I wonder if maybe MySpace had it figured out. It was fun back when MySpace was a thing. Didn't we all have a good time on social media?
1: Yeah, you would like do like low-key coding. Yeah. You know what I'm saying?
2: Top eight, you know?
1: That's right.
2: It'd be
1: right.
2: Exciting to pick your top eight friends.
0: You'd be happy to see your friends online. Everyone was interacting nicely. Yeah. Maybe getting back to that would be perfect.
3: And that's where the owners see an opportunity. They see that all of social media now is algorithmic based. So you're getting these social media companies pushing content towards you, whether you want that content or not. They see an opportunity here with MySpace where you'll actually associate with the people you know for real and the stuff you actually want to see.
1: Yeah, the generation that used MySpace, I think they have thicker skin because you had to pick your top eight friends.
2: Right.
1: Which meant like your friends had to do the work, right? You had to be a good friend. Yeah. You weren't friends with everybody. Now you got to be friends with everybody or your feelings will get hurt.
0: Well,
2: and everyone sees it too. The top eight, you saw it.
1: Oh, yeah.
0: When your aunt starts going off on politics, she ain't in the top eight.
1: No, she's not.
0: Kenny, thanks for keeping us somewhat informed.
3: That's what's happening. Been

0: This is the TJ Show. Oh, look at this, just in time as we're closing out here for the day. Hey, Mark in Colorado Springs, what can I do for you today?
1: I was listening to the show today. Heard you talking about dad shoes and just telling you to embrace the ugly shoe fashion. I wear Crocs myself.
0: No. You know what? I said that earlier in the show, and I wasn't really thinking when I said it. I've been dealing with some foot pain, which is bizarre, but that's the price to pay for very cool shoes, which I do like cool shoes. I made a wild claim that I'm going to start wearing dad shoes. That's actually not true. I'm going to walk back on that now that you said Crocs.
1: Hey, you know, you say you're dealing with foot pain, so I've got...
0: Worth it instead of Crocs. Yes.
1: But no, Crocs, I recommend them, as ugly as they are. My brother, he's a nurse. He wears all these different types of shoes. He wears Nike, Adidas. And 2 years ago, I got him convinced, and he owns like 6 pairs of Crocs.
0: Wow.
1: They are the most comfortable shoes, I promise you, you'll ever wear. You look funky wearing them, I'll promise you that.
0: Mm-hmm. I'm a little hesitant on that one. You have a wife? That's right? Don't you have a wife?
1: Yep.
0: She sticks with you after that, right?
2: She sticks beside him.
1: Hey, we even got some for our daughter, and it's the only shoe she'll wear.
0: Oh, I know. I'm living that right now.
2: Yeah, kids in Crocs is cute. Adults in Crocs, questionable. But you do you. Whatever works for your feet.
1: Hey, they come in all shapes and sizes. Mm-hmm. Like you can get them like cowboy boots. You can get them stilettos.
0: I appreciate the recommendation. I'm not going to wear them. Although I will say, Kenny wears Star Wars Crocs.
3: That's right. I have Grogu on my Crocs.
2: You mean you don't want stiletto Crocs, TJ?
0: No, I don't want stiletto Crocs, no.
2: Add some height to you.
0: But I appreciate you thinking about me, Mark. You have a great day.
3: I'm with you, Mark.
1: Thanks, guys. I appreciate
2: it. Take care of yourself, man.
0: All right. Be well.
1: Yep, you guys too.
2: Bye.
0: Wow. Glad Mark called just in time. Needed that. I needed the recommendation to realize what I said was crazy earlier. I'm not going to do that. Hey, if you missed any part of our show and you want to catch up, we post a whole lot of what we do every day on our podcast. It goes up after the show. If you search for the TJ Show wherever you listen to podcasts, it'll show up right there. And it's a great way, especially if we're brand new in your town. If you're wondering, who are these people? Why are they on my radio? Well, you're going to get to know our show so fast. You get to decide, is this something I really want to listen to? Search for the TJ Show wherever you listen to podcasts. But always, first and foremost, we're so happy to be on your radio. Thank you for being here. You guys want to do this again tomorrow?
2: I'm down.
0: All right. Take our phone number down, 877-RADIO-TJ. Right now, if you call that, you'll likely get our voicemail. 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
1: Moving you forward in your life one piece of intelligence at a time. It's the Intelligence for Your Life program. My name is John Tesh, and my body's a bit weird. I don't ever get bit by mosquitoes. We're not sure what that is. So what scientists say, I'm lucky. Scientists say some foods do make us more likely to be bitten by mosquitoes. And here's some of the highlights according to the journal Chemical Senses. First, salty foods, including French fries and potato chips and peanuts. It turns out that sodium increases the amount of lactic acid released in your sweat, and lactic acid is a top mosquito magnet. Same goes for pickles, by the way, or any fermented food, including sauerkraut, yogurt, kombucha, and cheese. The fermentation process actually creates higher levels of lactic acid in food, so mosquitoes will be drawn to you and to the food you're eating. And another bug bite magnet happens to be alcohol. Whether you prefer beer or cocktails, they contain carbs that will ultimately be processed as sugar. Mosquitoes love sugar. In fact, researchers say if insects can't satisfy their sweet tooth on the rim of your glass, they'll go after the sweet scent of sugar coming from your breath.
2: Intelligence for your life.
1: And just ahead, we have the simple antidote to stress and anxiety. Do not miss this.

0: Did you know that research tells us 1 in 3 of us will experience an anxiety disorder during our lifetime? What is the antidote? Is there one? According to multiple new studies now, the solution boils down to just being kind to others. That's it. And it turns out the kinder you are, the better you're going to feel. This comes from a study from Ohio State. They conducted a head-to-head test of proven anti-anxiety methods. Study subjects were asked to do 1 of 3 things a few times a week: perform small acts of kindness, plan an enjoyable social activity, or journal about their anxious thoughts. It turns out kindness was most effective by far. It lowered anxiety almost as much as taking anti-anxiety medications, because doing anything that makes others feel good makes us feel good too. It's that simple, and it's known as mirroring. And according to the journal NeuroImage, starting from when we're babies, research has found that mirroring others' emotions is how we bond socially. The more socially connected we feel, the less anxious we tend to be, and that's a fact. And the journal Frontiers in Psychology calls kindness a, quote, pro-social behavior that almost always inspires others to be kind as well. So if you're among the 1 in 3 North Americans who experiences anxiety, the antidote is clearly kindness.
1: Intelligence for your life.
0: Coming up, what chess players can tell us about how to make important decisions.

0: Now, you're going to like this. If you're debating whether or not to accept a new job or sign a lease or something important like that, I want you to tackle the decision before noon. A study published in the journal Cognition found that online chess players, for example, they made slower but more accurate moves, meaning they made good decisions, in the morning before noon. Later in the day, the chess players made faster moves, but they made a whole lot more mistakes. The study authors found that both early birds and night owls made better decisions in the morning, regardless of the time of day they felt most productive. So next time you're dealing with a head-scratching situation, something important, make up your mind in the morning. Also, people who woke up and exercise made better decisions because their brain was getting more oxygen-rich blood, right? Which helps it function better.
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0: I know that I used to be the girl who always said, oh, I'll never be that girl. I would never stay with a guy that abused me.
1: From IamSecond.com, country singer Megan Patrick.
2: God, I just want to feel safe again. I want to get out of here.
0: When that police officer spoke to me, I could see it in his eyes, just how serious he was. And I could feel it in my gut. I knew that he was right. I don't want to try and scare you, but you should be scared. When I look back on that, I know that God sent him. I'm not where I need to be. And he just put it on my heart that I needed to go. I needed to move to Nashville. It was the first time I'd ever really been around people that were very open about their faith. You know, they never judged me for the questions or the doubts that I had. And that led me to write a song called Praying Right. And I mean, they literally walked in the bar right as I was about to play this song. If that's not God, I don't know what is.
1: Watch Megan's story and others like these at IamSecond.com.
3: So, Gib, you and I both read a lot of these journals. And so the headline of this journal about pets and relationships, et cetera, the headline is something that I think you can comment on, but I don't see how it works. So the study found having pets will cut down on family arguments. How does that work? What's the mechanics of
4: that? I mean, one, it's a shared task, right? So you have a shared task that always, we know that helps breed intimacy. It's why sitting on the same side of the restaurant booth or walking in the same direction can cut down on marital strife. When you are facing the same direction, you're doing something together, it is helpful. If you garden together, it's good for you. So just the idea of a shared task. The other thing is, a lot of people are really sensitive about their dogs, which means there are a lot of couples right now who really want to yell at each other, but they don't want, let's not do it in front of the dog. Let's not do it. Beatrice the cat is going to be really mad. Princess Donut's going to yell at us.
3: Cats don't care.
4: Yeah, but the cat owners care, though. Yeah. Cat owners care that Princess Donut is internalizing the strife.
3: Where did you get Princess Donut?
4: Dungeon Crawler Carl. It's a book series. She's a talking cat. So anyway.
3: I should have known.

0: You know us, we're always saying the best way to protect yourself against skin cancer is to wear sunscreen, of course. But did you know there's an easy way to get even more protection from our sunscreen? It's not about increasing the SPF. Instead, simply apply your sun protection about half an hour before you go outside. This is according to researchers now at the Skin Cancer Foundation. They say most sunscreens need at least 20 minutes to properly bind to your skin and fully protect you from harmful UV rays. So if you go outside anytime before that, your sunscreen will automatically be a whopping 25% less effective. Researchers say sunscreen works best when it's smoothed on, not rubbed in, so you get a more consistent layer of protection.
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0: and forgot about.
1: All right, my friends, before you see a sleep specialist, before you buy a CPAP machine, before you make your partner sleep on the couch because their snoring is driving you nuts, try this. I'm doing this. The scent of vanilla. According to the European Bioinformatics Institute, the scent of vanilla is so soothing, it will reduce snoring by a full 45% because it calms the autonomic nervous system, which helps regulate functions like our heartbeat and breathing. And when the olfactory nerve in the nose detects vanilla, it signals the brain to relax an overactive respiratory system. That helps quiet snoring and helps people breathe and sleep better all night. It works on infants, too. According to Dr. Rachel Herz, a world-renowned expert on the psychological science of smell, a mother's breast milk and baby formula both have strong vanilla fragrance compounds. So from birth, we associate the scent with calm and comfort. And you can use a vanilla-scented lotion before bed or a diffuser in the bedroom to help reduce snoring.

0: My name is John Tesh. This is Intelligence for Your Life. And here's a conversation starter for you. You can find this on my website, tesh.com. The blog Art of Manliness asked its readers to come up with a list of smells they thought were distinctly manly. The results? The smells in a hardware store. Shoe polish. Cut grass. Sawdust. The smell of scotch whiskey. The smell of gunpowder was considered manly. Pipe smoke, charcoal, leather, and bowling alley. The smell of a bowling alley. The smells that are considered manly. What do you think? You can email me. Let me know. John at Tesh.com.
1: Intelligence for your life.
0: And just ahead, a major new study is finding that remote workers are now more isolated, more anxious, and more depressed than people who work in person. I'll tell you why, and I'll share a solution for this coming up next.

0: All right, so working from home may be great for skipping traffic and being with your dog all day, but now a new study says it could be taking a toll on your mental health, and we'll try and prove it here. A study in the journal Science finds that people who work remotely are spending a lot more time alone than workers who have to be on site. In fact, remote workers were 72% more likely to go through an entire day without any in-person human contact at all. Not even a quick chat with a barista. And they weren't making up for it after hours either. Remote workers, many of them showed a decrease in time spent with friends after work as well. Now, you should know the isolation adds up. Compared to in-person workers, people working remotely reported higher levels of anxiety and depression, made more visits to mental health professionals, and were more likely to use prescription medications for mental health. The effects were strongest for people who lived alone. Behavioral scientists say the findings aren't surprising to them. Study after study shows that strong social connections are one of the biggest predictors of happiness and overall health, because our brains need regular face-to-face interaction. So while working from home may be good for flexibility, we all need to connect with other people in real life for our well-being.
1: Intelligence for your life.
0: And coming up, have you heard about lettuce water? It's all the rage right now because it's thought to be a powerful sleep aid, but does it really work? Expert advice is up next.

Ah, better night's sleep are always after that, right? So have you heard about the latest sleep aid craze? Millions of people on social media say falling asleep is now as easy as sipping a steaming hot mug of lettuce water right before bed. In fact, on TikTok alone, videos with the hashtag lettuce water have been viewed nearly 50 million times, and most people claim that all they had to do was pour hot water into a mug filled with lettuce leaves and drink it 30 minutes before bed to feel drowsier. So is this lettuce water trend legitimate? According to sleep specialist Dr. Michael Bruce, our friend, no. Because while there is a compound in lettuce that's associated with increasing sleep duration, Dr. Bruce says the amount of romaine leaves you can fit in a coffee cup won't do the trick. He says you need huge quantities. He says there's no harm in trying it, but you're better off doing things that are proven to enhance sleep, like increasing your fiber intake. The Journal of Clinical Sleep Medicine found that after getting enough fiber during the day, people fell asleep faster and enjoyed better quality sleep. There you have it.

0: Looks like we may have found an arthritis cure, and it is veganism. One in four people suffer from arthritis and joint pain, and it's happening more often now. So
1: sure.
0: You can adopt a vegan diet, according to new research in the American Journal of Lifestyle Medicine, without fail. Those on a vegan diet reported significantly less pain over time, and the number of times their joints swelled to painful levels was cut in half. The researchers say it's because plant-based diets lower the levels of C-reactive proteins, which are produced by animal products, sugary foods, and refined grains.
1: There's all kinds of inflammation that we get from eating certain animal products. Make sure, if you're going to do something like this, that you are supplementing with enough protein in your diet, because that can also, it doesn't have to be animal protein, but you do need to find ways. That's the hard part about being vegan, is that it's hard to get enough protein for your overall health. But you can do it. People do it all the time. And yes, you're going to have less of that inflammation in your body. Plenty of people have reported that veganism is in some ways the ultimate longevity diet for this reason.
0: Yeah.
1: So yes,
0: well, I mean, anti-dementia too, because it doesn't produce any inflammation.
1: Right.
0: And you can find, you know, I actually use pea protein.
1: Yeah.
0: You know, you can find that. So it doesn't have to be whey protein.
1: Neither of us are vegan.
0: Right.
1: But we'll have the occasional vegan meal.
0: Yeah. We get inspired by a story and then we're vegan for half an hour.
1: Exactly.

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Just humble servants, through sweat and tears, till no more fears. Singing the glory of the gospel out to every ear. You cover me with grace, and a love so unconditional. It's got me on my face every day, God.

0: Question for you. When would you say we're at our happiest? That would be 7 p.m. This is the result of a survey published in the Journal of Personality. It asked over 5,500 people when they were happiest during the day and what they were doing at that time. So it's time to get on board with the real happy hour, 7 p.m. Here are some of the top responses from the poll. What people are doing at 7 p.m. that makes them happy. Eating dinner, hanging out with family or friends, watching a movie, watching the sunset, and taking a bath at 7 p.m.
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2: Intelligence for your life.

0: All right, my intelligent friends, here we go with two surprising signs that you have above average intelligence, according to new science. First, you're a procrastinator. A study in the Journal of Research and Personality found that smart people, they do tend to wait until the last minute because they know they can get away with it, usually because they've had experience doing things last minute in the past without an issue. Plus, some people find if they wait longer to finish something, it gives them better odds of coming up with more creative solutions or insights because their brain has longer to stew on the ideas. Another sign that you're smarter than average is if you're willing to change your mind. That comes from research from Harvard Business School, which found a willingness to change your mind is a hallmark of a growth mindset, which is the key to success. I change my mind a lot. It means you can easily adapt to a changing world. You're willing to adjust your thinking when new information is presented and keep learning and improving. A growing mindset also helps you see setbacks as temporary and not a reflection of your worth. So you're more likely to have a positive attitude toward challenges and see them as opportunities to grow. I love it.
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0: Tired of radio bingo? Had your fill of meaningless talk? Buckle up. Put your tray table away. Stow your baggage. Prepare to be transformed. Because there's more positive hits on the way.
1: It's Intelligence for Life on the radio. My name is John Tesh. And did you know that jumping in a pool can absolutely reduce your stress almost instantly? I know this feeling. Clinical psychologist Dr. Jenny Teitz says, when we submerge ourselves in cool water and hold our breath, whether it's a pool, lake, ocean, or even dunking in a kiddie pool, it activates what's known as our dive reflex. That slows your heart rate and redirects blood away from your extremities and toward your heart. That physiological change has been shown to decrease anxiety significantly. Submerging yourself in cool water also shifts more blood to your brain and creates a sense of clarity that can help calm overwhelming emotions. Yeah, jumping in a pool will reduce your stress almost instantly.
2: Intelligence for your life.
1: And coming up for you, gentlemen, if you have developed a dad bod, science says this could be a sign of something very positive. In a moment, I'll tell you how fatherhood can actually reshape your body and at the same time, reshape your brain.
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3: 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We'll see you on the radio. Oh, I've got

0: So for years, people have joked about the dad bod, the pudge some men develop after becoming fathers. And generally speaking, new fathers do gain about 5 pounds after the birth of their first child. But it doesn't just happen to humans. Similar changes have been observed in some monkey species, where new dads gain up to 8% of their body weight. And then clinical psychologist Dr. Darby Saxby is the author of the book Dad Brain, and she says these changes may have an evolutionary purpose. A little extra weight could have helped fathers look bigger and more imposing to rivals. It allowed them to carry children more easily and provided an energy reserve during lean times. Fatherhood also comes with hormonal changes. Studies show testosterone levels often dip when men become fathers, which can contribute to weight gain and make them less aggressive. A dad's brain also changes in positive ways. Studies have found that fatherhood can boost men's cognition and may actually have an anti-aging effect on the brain. And there's another upside. Surveys show that many women find the dad bod attractive, seeing it as a sign of warmth, stability, and family commitment. So, the dad bod may not be a sign that you're letting yourself go. It's a sign you're evolving.
1: Intelligence for your life.
0: Just ahead, how visualizing roadblocks and then destroying them in your mind can help you overcome any challenge.

0: All right, John Tesh back with you. Let's talk about your goals. I have two great tricks to help you reach those goals. First, consider what roadblocks you may face. That comes from former Harvard psychology professor, Dr. Tal Ben-Shahar. He says when you visualize how you'll overcome a challenge, step by step, you're more likely to reach your goal. Studies show that preparing for roadblocks heads off your mind's tendency to think of slip-ups or setbacks as negative or signs that you should quit. Instead, you're prepared for them. They become building blocks towards your ultimate goal. Here's the next way to reach your goals. It comes from psychologist Jeremy Dean. He wrote the book, Making Habits, Breaking Habits. He tells us to stay motivated, create small reminders of your goals. It's simple. You just write down what you want to accomplish this week on a sticky note, put it on your bathroom mirror. At some point, you'll see it every day. You may not consciously see and read the note, but it still registers in your subconscious in a positive way. That keeps your motivation steady.
1: Being a NASCAR driver, when they say, gentlemen, start your engines, you feel like you're in complete control until you're not.
2: From imsecond.com.
1: I was doing about 185 miles an hour when I head on into the wall. I remember thinking, I almost died right there.
2: American race car driver, Michael McDowell.
1: God was doing something that was shaping and molding my character and who he wanted me to be. But, you know, I always held on to that dream of one day I'll win a race. My opportunity finally came. Daytona 500. There's a 90 seconds there where they didn't know who had won the race. And my mind just went, oh, what if you didn't? You're so close. What if you didn't win? My career is just what I do. It's not what defines me. Being a follower of Christ is what defines me. When the checkered flag flies, there's only one thing that matters. The words that you want to hear are, well done, good and faithful servant. My name's Michael McDowell, and I am second.

0: I had seen this in a couple of the medical journals, and I was like, oh, I can see why this would be a problem. And I wanted to get your opinion, Gib, because you do have three kids under the age of 12.
1: Mm-hmm.
0: Melatonin now becoming a big problem for little kids, especially melatonin gummies. Adult use has quintupled over the last few years, and there's been a 530% increase in poison center calls for pediatric or kid melatonin use over the same time period. It's not always kids accidentally eating them either. Studies show melatonin is the second most common supplement given to children behind multivitamins, and too much can be toxic. You know, stuff like this is not really, it's like the like supplements. It's not regulated totally. So you,
1: right.
0: If it says 5 milligrams, it could be 10 milligrams.
1: Right. So you want to make sure,
0: have you seen some of this?
1: I have not seen anybody overdose on melatonin, but I have seen the increased use in both adults and children.
0: Right.
1: So we tend to use it very sparingly. So make sure you have a trusted company that you can get your supplements from. I'm not going to name any names right now, but make sure that they are properly regulated by the nutritional supplement agencies that regulate them. It's not the FDA. So make sure that you know exactly what you're putting in there and use it sparingly. So we sometimes use it if we're traveling really far and we need to make sure the kids fall asleep to adjust to the new time zone. We will use it, but other than that, we try to use it not at all. I do know some people who are like, every night I want to get to bed, I'm giving my kids melatonin, and that teach their own, but that makes me uncomfortable.
0: Yeah, and the first signs of melatonin poisoning, by the way, in kids are an upset stomach, vomiting, and even diarrhea.
1: Oh wow.

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1: Now look at this. Here's a good reason to have a nice glass of milk with your cookies. You'll absorb less fat. This is according to the American Journal of Clinical Nutrition. They say when you eat something high in fat with a glass of milk, even whole milk, you will absorb 20 to 25% less fat. It's because of the calcium in the milk, which binds with fat molecules and whisks them out of your system before they have a chance to set up shop in your cells. So whether you're having a slice of pie or a plate of cookies, make sure you wash it down with milk. I will in about 5 minutes.
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1: Welcome to Intelligence for Your Life. I am John Tesh, your grateful host, and grateful that we have another grandbaby on the way, me and Connie. So let's talk about babies. Did you know that the easiest way to make 9 new friends is to have a baby? It was a study by Wheaton College in Illinois. They found, the researchers did, that a woman's circle of friends shoots from 13 to 22 after having children. It's easier to bond with other women once you have a baby. That's the reason. In fact, 4 out of 10 said they felt comfortable sharing personal information with fellow moms. Men, on the other hand, tend to lose friends after becoming fathers because they have less free time. And the things that men typically do with their friends, like going to a bar, playing golf, playing pool, don't lend themselves to bringing a baby or a child along.
2: Intelligence for Your Life with John Tesh.
1: All righty, coming up, bookcations are now the latest travel trend we're going to tell you about, with tour companies, hotels, and resorts creating entire itineraries based on reading. I'll tell you about this next.

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1: John Tisch with you. We love spotting travel trends, and here's one now. A growing number of travelers are now planning trips around books and reading. They're visiting locations from their favorite novels, touring places where famous authors have lived, or they're simply looking for something increasingly rare, uninterrupted time to read. Skyscanner's Travel Trends report found that 55% of travelers had booked or would consider a trip inspired by a book. The vacation rental platform VRBO reported that 91% of people surveyed expressed interest in a trip devoted to reading and relaxing. They call those trips readaways instead of getaways. Tour companies are responding. EF Ultimate Break is launching a 12-day Croatia trip based on the novel People We Meet on Vacation, since the book's plot talks about Dubrovnik and Split. The company Novel Travels runs reader tours tied to New York historical fiction. And Ladies Who Lit takes readers on international trips to places like Barbados and the Swiss Alps. Hotels are jumping in too. Avani Hotels launched a book club across 44 properties worldwide. And the appeal is simple. In a world full of constant notifications and highlight reels, readers are choosing something slower and more focused for their vacation.
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John Tesh with Gib Gerard, and here are some goal setting and productivity tips, a few tips to help you reach your goals. First of all, first thing is start or restart things

0: first of the month. You can get it on a Monday. Anytime you have a natural restart, you get the same psychological benefit of New Year's Day. So if you're the kind of person that needs that, if you're the kind of New Year's resolution kind of person, but there's a habit that you're thinking, oh, I'll just wait until New Year's Day to do it. Don't. Just wait until Monday. 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Actually start Monday. Use that psychological benefit to your advantage and go for it.
1: The next tip for reaching your goals, don't come up with a plan B just in case, because having a backup plan somehow makes failure feel more acceptable.
0: This is your favorite thing.
1: This is my life, where my dad thought that I needed a backup plan to music, and so he insisted that I go to North Carolina State and study textile chemistry.
0: And that's why your favorite expression now is burn the ships.
1: That's right.
0: You get to the new world.
1: That's a big Tony Robbins thing. Yeah.
0: You get to the new world, burn your ships. Right, if you hold on to the backup plan, you're going to fall back on it. If you don't, you're going to fall forward into whatever it is you're supposed to be doing.
1: Yeah. Amen.

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1: We now know, according to researchers from the University of Florida, if you're wearing high heels for a confidence boost, and we told you how that works, those heels need to be at least 2 inches high. Again, University of Florida researchers say being taller than normal makes people feel more confident, more powerful, and authoritative. But apparently, that feeling doesn't kick in until you have an extra 2 inches or more of heel.

Welcome back to Intelligence for Your Life. John Tesh here for you. Are you anything like your dog? You know, our dogs are affectionate, they're dependable, and forgiving. We should all be more like our dogs. And here's how. First, your dog is always there with a wagging tail at the end of a long day. And according to psychology professor Dr. Stanley Coren, that's the key to being a dependable human. Consistency. To let your friends and family know they can count on you. Be predictable. Show up on time. Do what you say you will. And people will learn they can rely on you. So for your kids, try to get home at the same time every day and be consistent when it comes to rules, rewards, and especially discipline. With your friends, don't ever bail on plans if you can. The more you show up for people, the stronger your bond will be forever. Also, dogs don't hold grudges, do they? If you forget to walk your dog one day, she doesn't say, "I'm fine."

and silently stew for the rest of the week. And when the dog has an accident in the house, we don't assume they did that on purpose. We just let the dog know we expect different behavior. And we should behave the same way with our human loved ones. University of Tennessee psychologist Dr. James McNeil.

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0: Here we go with the Beat the Heat report. Here's how to beat it, even if you don't have AC. This comes from Wendell Porter, a senior lecturer at the University of Florida. First, put an ice pack on your wrists or neck. This really works. Blood vessels are close to the skin in those areas, your wrists and your neck, and the ice chills the blood as it pumps it around your body. Also, here are a few don'ts. Don't go overboard with sugar. Sugar boosts metabolism, which will raise your internal temperature. And don't put your clothing or sheets in the freezer, even though a lot of people still do this. It's going to make them damp, and due to the amount of energy they'll absorb from your body, they'll be warm in just a matter of minutes, and then you're going to have damp stuff that can grow mold on your mattress. And pull back on high-fat, high-protein foods when it's really hot. They heat up the body as you digest them.
1: Now that's intelligence for your life.
0: Coming up, I have a super easy stress relief tip to share with you, and it's backed by the Cleveland Clinic. I'll explain how singing, humming, or even gargling water can not only calm you down, but help prevent disease down the line.
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0: For my health and wellness files, I want to share a stress relief tip that comes from Dr. Karan Rajan, a lecturer at the University of Sunderland in the UK. He says the key to calming down and improving your resilience to stress can be found in your throat, because he says by singing, humming, or even gargling water, you activate the muscles at the back of your throat, which are connected to the vagus nerve. You may have heard me talk about the vagus nerve before. It's the longest one in your body, traveling from your ears to your abdomen. And the more you can get your vocal cords to vibrate, the more your vagus nerve is activated. That puts you in what's known as a parasympathetic state. That means your heart rate and breathing slow down, which reduces anxiety and promotes relaxation. And the more easily you can put yourself in a parasympathetic state, the more capable your body will be at adapting to stressful situations. And according to the Cleveland Clinic, exercising the vagus nerve not only brings immediate stress reduction, it also helps keep the vagus nerve in shape as we age. And that's important because vagal dysfunction can increase the risk of high blood pressure, heart disease, type 2 diabetes, depression, and anxiety. But the trick, just spend more time humming, singing, or gargling. It works. I do it all the time.
1: Intelligence for your life.
0: Coming up, how to get the job you were made for, whatever your age. These are resume power tips. You don't want to miss them.

All right, here we go. Job hunters, the latest way to assure your resume stands out in the eyes of hiring managers. What is it? You got to make sure it doesn't have any, quote, text bricks. This is according to Nolan Church, a former recruiter for Google. He's referring to resumes full of long sentences and paragraphs that look more like the pages of a book than a quick summary of your work history. In his experience, Church says if hiring managers see even one text brick on a resume, it means that the applicant has, quote, zero chance of getting hired. In fact, these text bricks may be an even bigger turnoff for today's managers than typos. The reason, in today's competitive job market, the ability to make your point quickly and concisely is a crucial skill. So if you need half a page just to make the point that you're a hard worker or a team player, for example, that sends the message that you'll probably be too wordy writing emails and reports too. And today's bosses just don't have time for that. By the way, Church knows what he's talking about when you consider a recent Forbes report finding that it's harder to get a job at Google than it is to get accepted into Harvard. So you got to skip these text bricks on your resume and you'll have significantly better odds of hearing the phrase, "You're hired."

0: John Tesh would give Gerard, and from the University of Yale, that would be Yale University, the new research, Gibb, says, if you want your future to look brighter, reminisce about the past. The happiest people think about their past all the time, because remembering the joys, successes, and challenges we've overcome boosts our belief that we're worthy of having good things happen to us. I have a problem about this, because I feel like if I reminisce too much about business things, it slows me down.
1: Well, you can take this to a point of where you're hung up on regrets. So, like, a great example, you think of money that you left on the table. If Magic Johnson had taken the shares of Nike for the shoe contract instead of wearing Converse,
2: yeah,
1: he would have made, I think, $3.8 billion just on that one deal alone.
2: Right.
1: Obviously, like,
2: right.
1: A very successful businessman. But if you spend too much time reminiscing, you start to think about the things that you've missed, the things that you've dropped. The point of this is to think about what you've overcome, what you did when you wrote your book, right? Where you sat there and you went through all of the different elements that got you to where you are, the things that you overcame. That's the kind of reminiscing we should do. Not thinking about, like, oh gosh, I should have kissed Susie Jenkins at the dance. That would have made a big difference in my life. That's not what you're supposed to be doing.
0: There's also something that can really just destroy you, which is which in the Christian world is known as sin consciousness, where you're just always thinking about everything you've ever done wrong.
1: Yeah, you just sit there and feel guilt and shame. Nobody wins.
0: Yeah, exactly.

0: All right, my intelligent friends, here's some more brain power intelligence. Get out your bike and take it for a spin. According to the University of Iowa, one 20-minute bike ride can sharpen your brain power. For the study, they had people take a 20-minute bike ride and then complete a memory test. And whether people were regular exercisers or not, they all had a memory boost afterward. And if you're looking for good places to go for a bike ride, try the app Bike Map for local routes, trails, maps, and photos. Just go to this website, bikemap.net.
1: All the intelligence in one place. Tesh.com.

We all know that having a complex vocabulary makes us seem more intelligent, right? But now we know using too many big words is a turnoff. This is according to a new survey by the language learning app Preply. A majority of those surveyed assumed a person with a complex vocabulary was very smart. But there's one big caveat to the research. You need to know what your big word of choice means. The survey found that 1 in 4 people find people who use big words unnecessarily to be untrustworthy. And among singles, nearly half of those surveyed said overly complex words were a dating deal breaker. Experts say it makes people think you're just trying to show off. So what do you do if you love using sentences filled with SAT words? Communication expert Ellen Jovan says it's imperative that we tailor our words to our audience. After all, our goal is to communicate well. And we can't do that if people have no idea what we're saying. Plus, don't miss this, a Princeton University study found that most of us think that when people use big words, they're trying to compensate for not being very smart. Just so you know.

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1: Rewind. 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I'm Shawn Michaels, and this week, Toby Mac talks about the Jesus Freak album, Zoe Girl looks back at their biggest selling project, and Andy Christman takes us inside a For Him classic. And of course, we've got your classic request by phone or text at 262-3-REWIND. Starting things off, here's the older sister of brothers Joel and Luke from For King and Country. It's Rebecca St. James and her 2000 classic, Don't Worry, on Christian Music Rewind.

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1: There was a Josh DeClay song in the movie Jack Frost. Could you play that?
2: Well, absolutely. And a side note, that song Five Candles originally was written for the 1997 Jim Carrey movie Liar Liar, but it was pulled at the last minute. Either way, it's a great classic request that lives on here at Christian Music Rewind.

0: The classics live on here at Christian Music Rewind. I'm Shawn Michaels, and the only rock song to ever win the prestigious Song of the Year award happens to be DC Talk's Jesus Freak. In fact, the entire project blew Christian music apart at the seams. The quality of Jesus Freak was the standard to achieve in Christian music back in the mid-90s. Here's Toby Mac looking back on that historic album.
1: The Jesus Freak album was a special time in our lives because, I don't know, making a record for Michael, Kevin, and Toby is a special time period because it's like you have three guys and we're trying to combine our talents and to create one piece of art. That can be a very tough process. I mean, oftentimes we fight. Other times, I say we fight like brothers, but we also love like brothers. And that's a true statement. It's like, I think we learned, we've definitely evolved as artists. And I think we've learned to blend our talents together and create one piece of art better than we used to. I think sometimes our records in the past have sounded very disjointed. And not disjointed meaning lots of different styles within a record. I'm talking lots of different styles within a song. And that can be a little too disjointed for pop music. I think what we really learned to do was, rather than create three separate paintings on as three different pieces of art, we've learned to combine our talents and all three work on this, create something that is a piece of all three of us, but not wholly any one of us. It's like three painters working on one piece of canvas and it all coming out, making one whole painting. That's kind of the only thing I can compare it to.
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0: 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That's their 1995 number one hit, The Great Divide. And I'm Shawn Michaels with this week's Mystery Sound Quiz. 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
1: I wonder if you gentlemen could tell me where I could find Mr. Gustafson?
2: No, sorry.
3: Mr. John Gustafson?
1: That's right.
3: You mean the lowlife John Gustafson?
1: Have you seen him?
3: Man's crazy. Loco. He could be anywhere, wandering around, talking to the trees. Believe me, this man is a menace.
0: That's this week's Mystery Sound Quiz, and I'll have the answer to that classic movie later on. 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
2: I recall meeting a gentleman who was a little odd. Next thing I know, I am waking up. He looked me in the face and said, "You're alone." My virginity was now taken away from me. I remember in that moment making the decision that I would never tell a soul. We're at my favorite pub, and instantly I knew I had been drugged. After escaping what felt like a repeat, put me in a place where I knew something had to change, and I had a conversation with God. So I'd gathered a group of girls. Tonight, we're gonna share our stories. I remember these women speaking truth to me for the first time that it was not my fault that I was raped that night, but the less I hide from him, the more I feel like myself.
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1: Hi, this is Tyler, and I'm from Enid, Oklahoma. So I want to hear a song that I haven't heard on the radio in a while. It was something like, Smell Color Number 5. Something like that, anyway.
0: Well, I think the song you're referring to is Smell the Color 9 by Chris Rice, and it's a classic request that lives on this week at Christian Music Rewind. I would

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Let's open up the sky as this weekly trip to Christian music's past continues with a flashback to 2001. Now, that was the first year for one of the biggest Christian music tours ever. In fact, it was more than just a tour. Festival Con Dios was a traveling roadshow with booths, events, and shows like a BMX and motocross demonstration. And of course, there was music. Newsboys was the headliner for two of the 3 years during Festival Con Dios, and one of their big hits during the tours was It Is You, here at Christian Music Rewind.

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7: We're heading back to 1992 this week on the Retro Top 3 Countdown. 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

0: Christian Music Rewind and a mega hit from Rich Mullins, sitting at number two this week in 1992. That's Sometimes by Step on the Retro Top 3 Countdown. So what could possibly take down a song as big as that one for the top spot on the charts?
1: Saddle up your horses!
0: Well, how about an equally as big hit from Stephen Curtis Chapman? Here's The Great Adventure at number one this week in 1992 on the Christian Music Rewind Retro Top 3 Countdown.